0: Kuona Kodine. And he taps it foul. Marlins 15 games under 500 on the road this year. 12 games over 500 at home this year. Been a much better team at home, not even close. They're scoreless tonight, bottom of the fourth inning. 2-1 from Grant Holmes, ball low and inside. 3-1. For Grant Holmes, this is just the second time he's been used out of the bullpen this season. Here's the 3-1. Kodine swings and misses. That was in a game out in San Francisco. Came on in relief in one game. Outside of that, been a starter, but this is nothing new for Grant as he had come up as a reliever and broke into the big leagues 2 years ago as a reliever. Now time called by Kodine. Count runs full, two down. Payoff pitch. Spoiled foul. Into the second deck down the third baseline. Still 3-2 on Griffin Kodine.
1: Like a lot of you out there, I had the pleasure of watching his dad, Jeff Kodine, play for the Marlins and other teams for many years. Boy, he had a short, quick stroke. A lot of power.
0: 3-2 pitch. There's ball four low. And he was a Marlin for a really long time.
1: Called him Mr. Marlin. I'm surprised he's not either had his number retired or in, I don't even know if the Marlins have a team Hall of Fame.
0: They have a team Hall of Fame, but they don't have any. The only number retired here at this ballpark is the Jackie Robinson league-wide number retired. Ramirez takes the ball low and outside. I mean, if you're going to start with anybody, you'd probably start right there, wouldn't you?
1: Yeah. I thought they retired 17 for Fernandez. Pitcher. Lost his life in the boating accident.
0: Right. That was 10 years ago today, actually.
1: Was it really?
0: Yep. It was number 16. And it's not officially retired, but it has not been issued since then. There's a liner out to first. Nice stab by Olsen, lunging to his right. Went to the ground, popped up, gets to the bag, and gets the out. And that's how the bottom of the fourth inning comes to an end. So the Marlins.
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0: Grant Holmes out there for his second inning of work. Walked a batter last inning, but no damage. And he will face the lower part of the order for the Fish. De Los Santos, Mack, and Serna. De Los Santos, solid guy, 6'1", 220. Takes a strike. The 0-1 pitch to the first baseman. Oh, where was that? Pretty good pitch, 1-1. Braves hitters looking for their first hit. Braves pitchers looking for their first strikeout. No score. Swing and a miss by De Los Santos. And the count 1-2. Good defense tonight by the Braves. Good double play. A couple of good plays by Matt Olson. 1-2 pitch. And this one will be challenged. It was called a ball. Stand by. Get ready. Maybe the first strikeout. No, it was low. And that'll even the count at 2-2. Riley near the line at third. The pitch swung on and missed. Struck him out. Now we're cooking. Knew it couldn't last forever. With that strikeout, that's our gas out, bringing the heat strikeout. Just like Grant Holmes, gas out is bringing the heat with no deposits, no hidden fees, and simple natural gas rates. Woohoo! One away for Joe Mack, who lined out his first time up. It'll rocket right to Olson, who takes a strike.
1: We're talking about Jeff Conine, and I was looking it up to see if he played in more games than anybody in franchise history. He's second all time.
0: Let me guess. Wind in the pitch outside, 1-1. Castillo, Louis Castillo?
1: Louis Castillo played in 114 more games than Jeff Conine as a Marlin. And Castillo's their franchise leader in at-bats, plate appearances, hits, triples, walks.
0: Outside to Mack. Runs a count to 2-1.
1: Singles, times on base.
0: Solid player. Stole a lot of bases,
1: yeah,
0: too. Holmes ready in the 2-1 pitch to Joe Mack. Swing and a miss. Took a little off there. Good pitch.
1: There is one category, however, that Jeff Conine is the franchise leader in. Double plays grounded into.
0: Okay.
1: Good player. Good career.
0: Hey, he had that going for him. Time called. Mack stepped out. Adjusted everything that he could possibly adjust on his body. Holds the bat high up near his left ear. He left-handed hitter. Takes down and in full count. Left side of the infield for the Braves. Swung around towards second base, expecting him to pull the ball. And the payoff pitch way outside, nowhere near. A one-out walk to the catcher. Two walks now for Holmes in his second inning of work total. One last inning, one this inning. And a reminder for you fans, you ever wonder what a home run tastes like? Well, it's a little peppery, little tangy, and a lot like the original Louisiana hot sauce, the official hot sauce of the Atlanta Braves. That's Louisiana hot. Buy you some. Jonathan had some on his spaghetti tonight. That was cool. Fly ball sent out to shallow right field by Serna. Matt Olson, with his back to the infield, makes the catch. No problem. He was facing the right field wall. He was the only guy who was even in the vicinity that could have made the catch. Didn't have to make a basket catch either. That was pretty fancy.
1: Lots of times we mention guys making hard plays look easy. You won't find a better example of that than what just happened. I mean, he made it look so easy.
0: Two out for Otto Lopez, who takes high ball one. Lopez is singled and flying out. Again, Ray Kerr started for the Braves. Three innings of two-hit shutout ball with a walk. This is Holmes' second inning of work. And he blisters a strike in there to even the count 1-1. Fastball at 93. Lopez, the leadoff man, 71 RBIs and 34 stolen bases. 1-1, taking low, 2-1. Artificial turf here at Lone Depot Park. Pretty fast turf, too. Stretching the pitch. Low, ball 3-1.
1: Would you have enjoyed playing in this ballpark?
0: I think so. I think I would have enjoyed playing center field here because it's so spacious.
1: Yes.
0: There's a lot of room to run around. 3-1 pitch, full foul down at the end of the Marlins dugout. Full count. Now, Joe Mack, the catcher, can take off with the pitch. Big hole on the right side. Ozzie playing up the middle. Now Olsen will play behind the runner. He's running in the pitch outside, and there's another walk. That's three walks now for Holmes, two this inning. With the injury to Martin Perez, Ben, it's opened up a spot for somebody to step in. But when you're walking a lot of people, that's not going to win friends and influence people. Here's Marcy. He has singled and grounded out. Left-handed hitter sends a fly ball to center field. Pretty deep. On the run, Harris at the wall. He leaps and hauled it in. Made a catch. Deep in right center field, Michael Harris the second did it again, and he robbed Marcy of extra bases and saved a couple of runs. Great catch by Michael Harris. And we go to...
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0: Hey, Ben, how many innings did Perez go with that perfect game?
1: Seven.
0: Well, we're in the sixth. He doesn't have a perfect game, but he's got a no-hitter. I think they should take him out. I'm worried about him for next year.
1: I am, too. You don't want him going through any pain this offseason.
0: Yeah, it's just way too many innings have piled up, and I just want to protect the kid, you know?
1: Of course.
0: 9-1-2, Murphy, Baldwin, Acuna for Atlanta. They'll try to get something going against Perez in the Georgia Lottery home run jackpot. Ending line drive, base hit left field. All you had to do is talk about it, and Sean Murphy, his second sharply hit ball tonight, but that one got through and passed Otto Lopez at shortstop. Now we're cooking.
1: It's a good strategy. Works every time.
0: Yeah. Just need some jerk to talk about it.
1: You got the right two guys.
0: Here's Baldwin. He is struck out and grounded out. I'll tell you who the contestant is right after this pitch. Fly ball foul, left field side, out of play. John Chappell of Kennesaw, Georgia will win $1,150 tonight if anybody hits a home run. We got tonight, we got Saturday, we got Sunday, regular season ends. Stretch in the pitch, fouled back into the screen, 0-2. Hey, Jonathan, do we have the goodies? Golly, the Georgia Lottery home run jackpot ending in the postseason. That's a big NO. You better get your entry in quickly. The 0-2 on the way. Outside 1-2. 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Georgia Lottery, today could be the day. Runner at first, nobody out, no score. Top of the sixth. Perez comes set, fires. Ground ball roll to the right side. Cerna goes to short for one. Over to first. Double play. Braves may want to look at that. It was a close play at first and a great turn by Lopez at shortstop as he had to straddle Murphy to make the throw. Watching the replay, no challenge from the Braves, and it was a good call at first by Clint Bondrak. Two out, nobody on for Acuna. Wind in the pitch, over but low, ball one. Ronald reached on an error in the first, struck out in the fourth. Yuri Perez fires. Ground ball towards short. Lopez has it. Fires to first in time, and just like that, the rally is snuffed out, and we go to the bottom of the sixth, no score.
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0: No score, bottom of the sixth inning. Joe Ben and Jay Chad with you from Lone Depot Park in Miami. Grant Holmes into his third inning of work. He'll face the heart of the order, Hernandez, Sanoja, and Conine. No runs, one hit for Atlanta. No runs, two hits for the Fish. Fastball outside, ball one. Both of the Marlins' hits came from their first two batters in the first inning. None since. Holmes delivers, swing and a miss. Nice breaking ball. They're in the seventh inning in Philadelphia. Tampa Bay still on top, 2-0 on the Saia scoreboard. Scoreboard updates delivered to you by Saia, the official freight carrier of the Atlanta Braves. Hernandez has fouled out, flied out. Had a notion, didn't go, and a count 2-1. 24 homers for Heriberto Hernandez. Big right-handed hitter. Holmes to the plate. Ground ball. Big chopper hit to short. Tough hop. Handled by Dubon. Throw to first in time. One away. Nice play by Mauricio. What color are his spikes he's got on tonight?
1: Bright yellow.
0: We got two peaches and one canary.
1: It's like an Easter basket down there.
0: Here's Javi Sanoja. He has bounced back to the pitcher, and he has bounced to third. 0 for 2, pops one up, third base side, but out of play.
1: Tell you, one of my favorite things back in the shifting era, back before they eliminated the shift, you'd see third baseman go out to right field for a left-handed batter and things like that. I would love when a second baseman or a shortstop,
0: the pitch inside to Sanoja, 1-1,
1: would wear bright colored shoes. Because it's like it was in your mind the second you saw those shoes, you knew exactly who it was, because on some of those shifts, they might send a different player out there, and there's some confusion sometimes as to who was out there, especially for the other team. You're not familiar with their players.
0: Sanoja with a hot shot ground ball base hit to left field. Through the hole between short and third. The cleanup hitter reaches with one out. Yeah, an easy way to identify which guy had shifted.
1: Of course, they outlawed the shift and made all our lives a lot easier when it comes to identifying players.
0: Yeah. It looked like a hanging slider out over the plate for Sanoja there. That's the first hit allowed by Holmes. He's walked three. There's Conine. Ground ball up the middle. A base hit. Sanoja's got ideas of going to third, and he'll make it without a throw, and they're on the corners with one out. Conine shot that one up the middle between the bag and Ozzie.
1: Just about took out umpire James Jean. Too bad it didn't. That'd have been a break if it hit off the umpire and stayed on the infield.
0: Yeah. Augustine Ramirez, the batter. First and third, one out. Scoreless game. The pitch outside. 1-0. Fans Nap is a proud partner of your Atlanta Braves. You know that. With America's largest network of parts and care, Napa has all the bases covered when it comes to your ride. You know that, too. The 1-0. Low ball, two.
1: You can execute your pitch. You got a good double play candidate right here.
0: Well, he's had some ground balls tonight. And until this inning, Grant had not allowed a hit, but he had walked three. And the pitch, ground ball, hard shot to third. Gloved by Riley. He goes to second for one, over to first. There you go. Good call, Ben. 5-4-3, double play out of the inning. Marlins come up empty again.
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6: Well,

0: six innings in the books. No score here in Miami. You know who I miss down here?
1: Who's that?
0: Billy the Marlin, the mascot they used to have.
1: Right.
0: But we go to the seventh, and here's Ben the Darlin.
1: Did you work on that on the flight down yesterday?
0: No, it just
1: came to you.
0: Yeah, Jonathan, I'll blame him on that one.
1: Here's Matt Olson. There's a ball outside. One ball, no strikes. I've been called way worse than that.
0: Yeah, just tonight at dinner.
1: Yeah, tonight for sure. No runs, four hits for the Marlins. No runs, one hit for the Braves. We're at the top of the seventh. Matt Olson takes a ball low. Check swing. They appeal. And Todd Titchener down at third base says he did not go.
0: That was a pretty nifty double play, wasn't it?
1: Yeah, it was nice.
0: Hot shot hit to Austin.
1: Yeah, once Austin backhanded it, got it to second, you knew it was a foregone conclusion. That was a beautiful play. 2-0 in the air towards left. Sprinting in now, the left fielder Hernandez makes a running catch. One down in the seventh inning. This day in baseball history, let's go back 13 years. This day in 2013, Braves and Brewers are playing at Turner Field. Paul Mahalan was on the mound. And Carlos Gomez launched one deep over the left field wall. And Gomez took a long time watching it. Michael Harris slugs one. It ramps off the mound. Club back of second by Lopez. The shortstop cuts it loose and robs Michael Harris. That was hit so hard it just about flattened the mound. Nice play by Otto Lopez. And two down here in the seventh inning. In between innings, it'll be the seventh inning stretch brought to you by the Warrior Lance. The Warrior Lance is stepping up to the plate to help Warriors navigate to success after military service. Visit thewarriorlance.org to learn more. Finishing that story, you might recall Gomez was barking all the way around the bases at Paul Mahalan. Freddie Freeman was barking at Gomez, and then once Gomez rounded third and came home, there's a ball outside. He had a roadblock there in the third baseline. You might recall Brian McCann blocking Gomez from coming home. The two teams cleared the benches. 1-0, a ground ball to third. Sliding stop just left by Snohop. Pops up, cuts it loose. That's a really nice play. Boy, some nifty defense and a very swift top of the seventh.
0: I'll say.
1: And the Braves go down 1-2-3. We go to the bottom of the seventh inning, no score.
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1: Benjo and Jay Chad with you here in Miami. No score into the bottom of the seventh. Grant Holmes will be facing De Los Santos, Mack, and Serna in the bottom of the seventh inning. The average baseball game has nine innings. That means nine chances to put the original Louisiana hot sauce on all your favorite ballpark eats. They are all tastier with the official hot sauce of the Atlanta Braves. It's Louisiana Hot. Buy you some. Davison De Los Santos swings and misses. He wasn't even close to that slider. 0-1.
0: He was already looking down the line to see how far it was going to go. Head flew out.
1: 0-1 from Holmes. There's a ball low and outside. 1-1.
0: You know, that top of the inning ended so fast with those hot smashes that I didn't even get a chance to call Gomez a hot dog. I mean, for Freddie Freeman to yell at a guy?
1: You know, looking back on it, that might be what stands out about that play more than anything. It was the reaction from Freeman. Line drive to third, caught by Dubon, leaping into the air, bringing it down. Hit it really hard to right to Mauricio, and one down. It's a play that has been brought up so many times, it's hard to believe it's been 13 years since that play. And if you're watching the highlight shows that night, the altercation at the plate was what drew all the attention, McCann and Gomez getting in each other's faces. But I've never seen Freddie Freeman that irate on a baseball field before or since. Joe Mack with a deep drive to right field. Rana spins and watches, and that's up into the second deck. Joe Mack pounds one up into the second level, and it's the first run of the game. That's his 14th home run of the season, and it's 1-0 Miami in the bottom of the seventh.
0: He hit a similar pitch earlier tonight, a rocket line drive right at Olsen. This time he elevated it. Breaking ball right in the middle of the plate.
1: 1-0 Marlins. Here comes Jared Serna. First pitch, a called strike. Braves have now been out hit 5-1 in this game. The only Braves hit, a single by Sean Murphy in the sixth inning.

0: 1-1 inside. That homer by Mack traveled 428 feet off his bat at 108. Some really high exit velocities these last couple of innings. 1-1 pitch. There's a pop-up just back of first. Into foul territory, Matt Olson makes the catch. Two down in the seventh inning. There have been the last three innings. There have been six balls put into play that had exit velocities of 100 or higher.
1: Wow.
0: Versus Holmes. Two down for Otto Lopez. Takes fastball low and outside, ball one. A home run by Joe Mack. Only run of this game. Grant Holmes wants a brand new baseball. Tosses the old one aside. Over into the Braves dugout on the first baseline.
1: Lopez 3-for-7 in his career against Holmes.
0: Chopper to third. Hop up into the air by Riley. He comes down with it. Throws to first base. There's the third out. But the first run of the game. Grant Holmes was asking for a new baseball. He forgot how many outs there were. And they'd say, you can go to the dugout now. But a home run by Mack makes it 1-0 Marlins as we go to the eighth.
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0: Braves trailing 1-0 into the top of the eighth inning. Ozzie Albies, Mike Yastrzemski, and Austin Riley up at the plate versus Yuri Perez. Letting him go into the eighth. He's only at 77 pitches. His first pitch in the eighth inning is a ball outside. He had a 1-2-3 seventh. He faced the minimum in the sixth. Had a 1-2-3 fifth. Faced one over the minimum in the fourth. A 1-2-3 third. A 1-2-3 second. And one over the minimum in the first. 1-0 pitch, ground ball to first. That is be gloved by De Los Santos. Takes it to the bag himself. One down. I mean, with just a one-run lead and much of this game scoreless, so some very stress-free innings for Yuri Perez. I mean, 1-2-3, 1-2-3, and just a couple of times he's faced over the minimum by one batter. One down to the eighth for Mike Yastrzemski. Mike takes a called strike. He's been on the attack with that fastball. Four-seamer and sinker have been very good tonight. 80 pitches, yeah. 55 strikes. Well, one foul back, 0-2.
1: It just proves, you know, that if you're around the plate, if you throw strikes with something on it, you know, you're going to be pretty successful. They're not going to hit it every time. Granted, the Braves have hit some hard shots at people, but you're not going to get shelled all the time if you're throwing strikes in the upper 90s like he is.
0: Way ahead of Yastrzemski, 0-2. Here it comes. This tie with a fastball. That was 99.
1: And he's just, it looks like he's in a rocking chair the way he's delivering. Long arms, great extension, as you pointed out earlier. And it is jumping out of his hand.
0: Yastrzemski 0 for 2 with 2 strikeouts. Picks ball inside. The only hit for the Braves, a single in the sixth inning from Sean Murphy. That's been it. Been a one-hit shutout put together by Yuri Perez, 23-year-old righty. This 6'8" pitcher takes a deep breath, kicks and brings the 2-2. There's a bottle rocket just back of the infield. Cerna and Lopez. This will be Lopez's ball. Shortstop catches the pop-up. And two down in the eighth inning. And these outs just melting away for the Braves. Two away for Austin Riley. Riley 0 for 2, the strikeout and a line out. That game in Philadelphia going to the bottom of the eighth. Riley sends one foul into the seats down the right field line. Rays have a 2-0 lead on the Phillies in the bottom of the eighth in Philadelphia. And the Padres and Diamondbacks start up in about 50 minutes in San Diego. Riley takes a called strike, 0-2.
1: Rays got a run in the first and a run in the second. One of those, a home run by Fortes, the catcher.
0: Long look in by Perez. And his 0-2 pitch. Fouled back into the screen. Well, like we mentioned earlier, this wild card getting so interesting. Especially if the Phillies go on to lose and the Diamondbacks were to win later. Again, the 0-2 pitch on the way to Austin Riley. Takes the ball high. If those scores hold, then the Diamondbacks would be a game and a half back of the Phillies. And if they win tonight, they'd be one game back in Philadelphia with two left to be played. 1-2 pitch low and outside.
1: If they tie, if they finish with the same record, the Braves will play Arizona. Arizona has
0: right.
1: The tiebreaker with the Phillies.
0: Well, and keep this in mind, too. The Cubs ended up losing the second game of that doubleheader. They dropped both games in that doubleheader. 2-2, a swing and a miss by Riley. So if the Diamondbacks win tonight, they'll be one game back of the Phillies and Cubs.
1: Oh.
0: And let's see, one game back of the Padres. That's crazy. All right, the Braves go down in order in the eighth. We go to the bottom of the eighth inning, 1-0 Miami.
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0: New pitcher for Atlanta, Didier Fuentes, who we all love to watch pitch because he's darn good. Holmes went 4 innings, 3 hits, 3 walks, a run, and had a strikeout.
1: There's Jacob Marcy to lead it off at the bottom of the 8th inning. It's also the Yanmar strikeout of the side inning. First pitch called strike. If Didier Fuentes strikes out the side, our contestant Dave Harper will be the winner of a brand new Yanmar ZTR. Enter all season long at Braves.com/Yanmar for your chance to win a Yanmar ZTR and to be entered for a grand prize tractor drawing at the end of the season. 0-1 to Marcy swung on and missed. Yanmar built together back longer.
0: The last player Fuentes' age or younger finished the season with a sub 2.5 ERA for Jose Fernandez, who we've talked about tonight, in 2013. And only two other players have done it since 1986. Houston Street, remember that name?
1: Mm-hmm.
0: 1.72 in 2005, and Joel Samaya in 2006.
1: Wow. Oh, 2 to Marcy. He's tied away with a fastball. Marcy, Hernandez, and Sanoja for the Marlins in the bottom of the 8th inning. Marlins leading 1-0. 1-2 and a fly ball to deep right field. Acuna going to go back, tracking to the wall. Ronald with a leap. It's over his head and off the wall. Karam's past him. Harris over to grab it in right field. He comes up throwing in. It'll be a triple out of Jacob Marcy. Going to the wall, and of course that's been an area of this field where Ronald has some pretty bad memories. And trying to get back to the wall there, went up as high as he could, and it was still over his head. Once it hit off the wall, shot right past him.
0: Well, and Michael Harris was nowhere to be found to back up the play. Michael was a spectator on that, and granted he had a long way to go, but he didn't take off running to get the carom until he saw it bounce past Ronald.
1: So a triple for Marcy. They've got insurance at third base with no one out. Heriberto Hernandez takes a called strike.
0: Was it an extra base hit? Yes, but it should have been a double and not a triple.
1: Infield halfway in with a runner at third. A one pitch. Swung on miss by Hernandez. And this is where you need that swing and miss stuff here for Fuentes. Trying to strike out Hernandez. It would then be Sanoja, who's a good contact hitter, and then Conine, also a pretty good contact hitter. 0-2, low and outside with a slider. Fuentes sat right at the tomahawk. That is 1-2 pitch on the way to Hernandez. Lifted down the right field line. Olsen pursuing towards the sidewall in foul territory and into the seats. Still 1-2. All right, that game in Philly going to the 9th, still 2-0 Tampa Bay. I just can't get over the chaos that could come over the next 48 hours. I mean, Arizona has to win tonight. But like we said, if Arizona wins tonight and that score in Philly holds, you'll have 4 teams within a game of each other.
0: Yep.
1: For 3 spots. 1-2 line drive, base it into center field. That'll drive in Marcy. That was rocked by Hernandez. It's 2-0 Miami. A triple followed by a single. RBI number 65 for Heriberto Hernandez. And a big insurance run for Miami.
0: Arizona's got Brendan Pfaadt pitching tonight, too.
1: That series is in San Diego. And those two teams, Diamondbacks and Padres, have split their season series 5 apiece to this point. Sanoja lifts one deep down the left field line, hooking foul. That one hop

0: into the corner, but a foul ball, 0-1.
1: Hanging slider, he's lucky to get away with it.
0: One from Fuentes. Lunge and a miss, nothing and two. Went back to the slider, this time a much better pitch, down and away from the right-handed batter. In the ninth, the Braves will have Murphy, Baldwin, and Acuna due up. Currently trailing 2-0. Marlins with a homer by Mack in the seventh and an RBI single from Hernandez here in the eighth. Here's the 0-2. Outside 1-2. Braves pitchers only have one strikeout tonight. That's when Grant Holmes struck out Davis and De Los Santos in the fifth inning. Everything else has been in play. Also four walks. Pick off to first base. Back in with a dive, Hernandez. Braves have used Kerr, Holmes, and Fuentes on the mound. Here's his 1-2 offering. Scorched into right field. Base hit across right center. Up with it, Ronald Acuna. Comes up firing to third base. The runner holds it second. Now they throw back to first and backpick the runner, Sanoa. And he's going to be tagged out between first and second. Well, that throw coming up out of right field going all the way to third base. I think he thought Hernandez might be on the move to third base. He got a little bit too aggressive around first. It's a big out.
1: And that was a very good throw by Ronald Acuna. He came up firing, but Hernandez stopped at second base, wisely so, but the point of the throw was that it was low enough that Dubon could cut it off and fire to first and trap Sanoa.
0: And then it goes 9-6-3 on the putout. One down, runner at second for Griffin Conine. He's been on base twice, single and a walk. Left-handed hitter all the way. First pitch to Conine. Swings and misses. He's late on the fastball. If Hernandez had tried to run on Ronald right there, he'd have been toast at third base. Really good throw out of right field, surprising no one. 0-1. He chased a high fastball and missed. 0-2. Too many times where Fuentes has surrendered three straight hits out of Conine. 0-2. Pitch on the way, fouled back. Let's pause 10 seconds for station ID on the Braves Radio Network. Two nothing Marlins, bottom of the eighth, runner at second, one out. 0-2 to Conine. He bounced a splitter. Nice pick back there by Murphy. Nothing coming easy tonight for Fuentes. A triple, an RBI single, then a single to right field where they're able to get it out on the base paths, back picking the runner, Sanoa. One, two, splitter is low. Two balls, two strikes. This Marlins team making tons of contact tonight. They've got eight hits. Glance to second. And a pick to second base, and they got him out. Mauricio Dubon sneaking in from behind the runner. And Fuentes with a good quick move and an even better throw for the out.
1: Boy, was that quick. It almost looked like he threw the ball before he was able to lock eyes on his target.
0: Now one strike away from getting through the inning. Base is clean. 2-2 to Conine. And a fly ball towards deep left center field. Sprinting that way, Harris going to the warning track at the wall, and that is gone. Griffin Conine with an opposite field home run. Second homer for the Marlins tonight. 18th of the season for Conine. And it's 3-0 Miami. Braves had just gotten two outs on the base paths when Fuentes needed one more strike to finish up the bottom of the eighth, but this has turned into the roughest half inning for Fuentes in some time. Triple, single, single, homer. And here's Augustin Ramirez. Ramirez with a liner to left field. Jumped on a first pitch fastball and laced it in the left. Five straight hits versus Fuentes.
1: These guys have proven they can hit a fastball.
0: Jeremy Hefner walking out there to the mound now. Yeah, they have been on it tonight. These five hits. I mean, that fastball, it wasn't middle, but it was just slightly off the middle of the plate and about thigh high.
1: Five hits in an inning on Fuentes is headline news.
0: Meeting at the mound breaks up. This is only the second time all year that Fuentes has given up five hits or more in an outing. And the thing is, the only time he's given up more, he gave up seven in a game versus Washington, but he pitched three innings of that game.
1: Okay.
0: De Los Santos takes the ball low and outside. So allowing five hits in one inning, we're just not used to seeing anything close to that for Fuentes. Here's the 1-0 pitch to Davison De Los Santos. Up and in, two balls, no strikes. It's only the fifth time all year he's given up more than two hits in an outing. There's a called strike. De Los Santos 0 for 3. He takes a fastball that misses. Three balls and a strike. They're a double from hitting for the cycle as a team this inning. Fuentes is 3-1. Fouled back. Three balls, two strikes. In the ninth, as I mentioned, it'll be Murphy, Baldwin, and Acuna. But that's getting steeper and steeper a slope with each passing batter here in the bottom of the eighth. Well, Brent Suter up and tossing in the Braves' pen. 3-2 and a ground ball to third. Riley gobbles that up. His throw across to Olson. Low but dug out by Matt. And there's the third out. But five hits in the inning, including a home run by Griffin Conine. We'll go to the...
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0: Final call for the Braves to go to the top of the ninth inning. It's a 3-0 lead for Eury Pérez of the Marlins. Pérez, 3 seasons in the big leagues. He's never pitched the distance in a single outing. Never had a complete game. Not only going for a complete game tonight, he's looking for a shutout. And he's trying to do it against a team that has had his number to this point in his career. We gave him the numbers earlier. For Pérez in his career versus the Braves, 5 previous starts before tonight, 0-3 with a 9.78 ERA. But you'd never know it by seeing his play this evening. He's been terrific. First pitch to Sean Murphy. Murphy takes a called strike. Murphy has the only Braves hit in this game. So Pérez hoping for a one-hit shutout tonight in game one of this series. 0-1 pitch. Big swing and a miss at a sweeper. He's at 90 pitches, and he's had 90 virtually stress-free pitches to this point. But the Braves haven't even had a runner at second base. Ball low and inside, 1-2. Ronald Acuna reached on an error in the first inning, stranded at first base. Olsen walked in the fourth, was stranded at first base. Then Murphy had the single in the fifth. Then he was on the front end of a 4-6-3 double play. 1-2, barely got a piece, just threw his bat after that sweeper and slightly touched it for a foul ball.
1: They have Michael Peterson playing catch in their bullpen just in case. What a performance.
0: 1-2, fouled back. The Marlins as a team have had one shutout this season. They've only had one complete game. That was Sandy Alcantara. He pitched a shutout earlier in the season. The 1-2 to Murphy. Low and outside. Bounced it up there. That one previous shutout. That was on April 1st. That was against the White Sox. 3-hit shutout by Alcantara. 2-2 pulled foul on the third baseline. Eight strikeouts for Eury Pérez. One walk. Again is 2-2. Fouled back again by Murphy.
1: He's been right on the fastball. I would guess he'd come back with that sweeper again that he's had Braves hitters chasing most of the night.
0: 3-0 Marlins, top of the ninth. Michael Peterson warming up in the Marlins bullpen. 2-2 line drive out to short and a little leap into the air by Lopez to bring it down. One down in the ninth. It's 9 in a row set down by Pérez, going back to the single by Murphy in the sixth inning. Now back to the top of the order to Drake Baldwin. The Marlins have given Pérez 3 runs of support, 1 in the 7th, 2 in the 8th. First pitch to Baldwin. That'll be sent foul.
1: One hit allowed, one walk allowed, and one reached on an error.
0: Pretty dominant stuff. The 0-1. Baldwin swings and misses at a changeup. Marlins have outhit the Braves 10-1.
1: It's kind of like that first game of the series here in May.
0: In May, yeah, that's right. Here comes Perez's 0-2. And a bouncer to first base, giving ground and gloving. De Los Santos, a toss of the bag. Pérez is there, and 2 down in the ninth inning. So now it is up to Ronald Acuna. The Braves have been shut out 9 times this year. Last time it happened, just 3 days ago against the Reds. Braves have 10 shutout victories. And if they can't score here, that'd be 10 shutout losses. So here's Ronald Acuna. By the way, that game in Philly's gone final. Ronald fouls it back, nothing and one. Rays beat the Phillies 2-0. Like we mentioned earlier, Red Sox swept the Cubs in that doubleheader today, 4-3 in game one, 2-0 in game two. 0-1 pitch, ball low it outside, 1-1. Meanwhile, the Braves are an out away from being shut out by Yuri Perez. He's at 103 pitches. There's 1-1 to the plate. Fly ball towards center. Coming in, Marcy. He's there. He makes the catch. Marlins win the game. And the story is Yuri Perez, a one-hit shutout. First complete game of his career. And he does it in grand fashion, a one-hit shutout versus the Braves. The performance of his young career. Beats a team that he'd never beaten prior in five previous starts. But the night belonged to him, and they gave him three runs late, and he takes that across the finish line. For the Braves in the ninth, no runs, no hits, no errors, none left. Braves shut out for the 10th time this season. Final score, Marlins 3, Braves nothing. Back with the totals after this.
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1: 3-2 to Acuna, and Acuna gets a hold of one. 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
2: Welcome inside the Truist Studios here in the Battery Atlanta. Barrett Salee recapping game one between the Braves and the Marlins. The Braves bats just could not get going. They get one hit in a complete game shutout by Yuri Perez en route to a 3-0 loss. It was not the best game in the world for the Braves. In fact, they did not get a single player into scoring position. Only hit on the day came from Sean Murphy. You'll hear from manager Walt Weiss a little bit later in the show. Plus, we'll have an injury update. But first, let's get to the highlights and pay attention because there are not many of them. Skip ahead all the way to the bottom of the fifth. Nobody's cracked the scoreboard yet. Grant Holmes in for his second inning of work after three strong from Ray Kerr. Holmes in some trouble with two on, two down, and Jacob Marcy at the plate.
1: Left-handed hitter sends a fly ball to center field, pretty deep. On the run, Harris at the wall. He leaps and hauled it in. Made a catch. Deep in right center field, Michael Harris the second did it again, and he robbed Marcy of extra bases and saved a couple of runs. Great catch by Michael Harris.
2: Still no score. Bottom of the seventh. Grant Holmes in for his fourth inning of work. One down. Joe Mack at the plate looking to break the scoreless tie.
3: Joe Mack with a deep drive to right field. Rano spins and watches, and that's up into the second deck. Joe Mack pounds one up into the second level, and it's the first run of the game. That's his 14th home run of the season, and it's 1-0 Miami in the bottom of the seventh.
2: 428 feet and 108 miles per hour off the bat of Mack. Bottom of the eighth, still 1-0 Marlins. Didier Fuentes on to pitch for the Braves. Jacob Marcy triples to open the inning. Heriberto Hernandez stands in after Marcy looking for a little insurance.
3: 1-2 line drive, base hit into center field. That'll drive in Marcy. That was rocked by Hernandez. It's 2-0 Miami. A triple followed by a single. RBI number 65 for Heriberto Hernandez. And a big insurance run for Miami.
2: Later in the inning, the Marlins looking for a little bit more insurance. Griffin Conine steps in for Didier Fuentes looking for that insurance.
3: 2-2 to Conine and a fly ball towards deep left center field. Sprinting that way, Harris going to the warning track at the wall, and that is gone. Griffin Conine with an opposite field home run. Second homer for the Marlins tonight. 18th of the season for Conine, and it's 3-0 Miami.
2: Top of the ninth, two down. Yuri Perez out there looking for that complete game shutout. Ronald Acuna Jr. at the plate as the Braves' final hope.
3: There's 1-1 to the plate. Fly ball towards center. Coming in Marcy. He's there. He makes the catch. Marlins win the game. And the story is Yuri Perez, a one-hit shutout. First complete game of his career. And he does it in grand fashion. A one-hit shutout versus the Braves. The performance of his young career. Beats a team that he'd never beaten prior in five previous starts. But the night belonged to him, and they gave him three runs late, and he takes that across the finish line. For the Braves in the ninth, no runs, no hits, no errors, none left. Braves shut out for the 10th time this season. Final score, Marlins 3, Braves nothing.
2: 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They did not get a runner into scoring position and left two on base. For the Marlins, three runs, 10 hits, and one error. The Marlins went 1-for-6 with runners in scoring position and left seven on base. Yuri Perez gets the win. He improves to 8-11 on the season. Grant Holmes the loss. He drops to 10-6. 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
1: Welcome back. We are rolling along here on the Hyundai Postgame Show. Braves fall to the Marlins 3-0. Yuri Perez, the story of the day. A complete game shutout. Grant Holmes came in relief for Ray Kerr. 4 innings, 3 hits, 1 earned run, 3 walks, and 1 strikeout. That was actually Grant Holmes' second relief appearance of the season in what is a dress rehearsal for what we might see in Game 3 of the Wild Card Series, if there is a Game 3. Here is Grant.
2: How important was it just to get a feel if that's what you needed to do in the postseason to come out of the bullpen and do what you did tonight?
3: Yeah, I mean, absolutely. You know, that's what I did when I first came up here. You know, that's what kind of got me into, I guess, the kind of feel of things in the big leagues, you know, long relief, bulk innings. And, you know, I feel like during the postseason, you know, it's all hands on deck. And I'm ready to do whatever to help the team win.
2: How much are you looking forward to this? I mean, you know, everyone's going to say, hey, the Braves don't have enough pitching, but to prove everyone wrong that you guys will be able to piece it together.
3: Absolutely. You know, yeah, it's nice to prove people wrong. You know, it's the group of guys here is pretty special. I mean, I can't say enough about them. You know, from the top to the bottom, you know, everybody has a role, and I feel like everybody, you know, does a really good job at what they do. And you know, I don't have any doubts or anything about anybody.
4: Was this a mindset of I'm going to treat this like a playoff game, or was it more trying to just work on some things today and get yourself ready for the playoffs?
3: Oh no, you know, every time I go out there, I treat it like, you know, it's life or death. That's just the way I am. You know, I don't really try to like to work on things out there, particularly, you know, because I feel like, you know, when you start working on things, you know, it starts to go bad. You know, I just like to attack guys. You know, with tonight, you know, my stuff was moving a lot more than it usually does, so I was having a little bit of trouble commanding it. But, you know, got outs when I needed to, thankfully.
5: Was there a pitch in particular you felt like was dancing around more than you thought, or everything?
3: Sinker and changeup. Changeup's moving more than it has, I feel like, all year. Two-seam was, you know, I feel like, you know, it's the controlled environment kind of deal. Kind of same thing with Houston. But I feel like it was just moving a little bit more here. But, yeah, you know, it's nice to see I have that in the bag. And, you know, just to be able to make in-game adjustments, you know, to get over the plate. It's nice.
2: What was your reaction when they said, hey, we want to try this tonight? What did you say?
3: Yeah, whatever it takes, you know. It's, you know, we have the luxury to try things out. And, you know, why not? You know, so it's not going to hurt us, you know, right now. So why not just, you know, give it a shot? And, you know, like I said, all hands on deck in the postseason. Doesn't matter your role. I feel like there's only two guys on this team who really know their role. And, you know, everybody else is fill in when you can.
1: 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We'll take a break. When we come back, you'll hear from starting pitcher Ray Kerr. This is the Hyundai Postgame Show on the Atlanta Braves Radio Network.
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1: Welcome back. Barrett Salee here in the Truist Studios. Braves drop game 1-3 to the Miami Marlins. Ray Kerr got the start. He went three innings, gave up two hits, didn't allow an earned run, walked one, didn't strike anybody out. You heard Walt and Grant Holmes talk about, hey, this is the time to experiment. Well, Ray Kerr as the opener, that one worked pretty well. Let's hear from Kerr.
2: Well, Ray, obviously got the opportunity today. I mean, can you kind of take us through that first inning, the first couple guys get on? What was your mindset from there?
3: Get out of it. There's always going to be some hits on you, so you're going to have to just keep attacking the next batter and just get out of the situation that you put yourself in. So,
2: what did you think of your stuff tonight?
3: A little moist out there, but I locked it in, and then the ball was moving, going where I wanted to, so I'm not too disappointed with it.
4: How important was it just to get a chance to, if you're needed in the postseason, to be an opener, to just get out there and get that feel to do this tonight?
3: Well, it was a great opportunity for me to show them what I can do, even as a starter or a reliever. So whatever position they put me in, I'm going to compete at it. So I was excited today. I had the little jitters because I didn't know what to do all day. But other than that, pretty good.
4: And that would help the next time to, you know, it may be feel a little more natural the next time.
3: Yeah, I got the feel now for it. I know exactly what it kind of takes to be a starter. Leading up to it, and I was asking Holmes, so I was like, when do you go out there? When do you stretch? Do all that? So he gave me like a little guideline on what to do, and I followed it.
5: So what did you do to sort of kill the time today?
3: I watched my show. I walked around a lot, went outside, watched the boys stretch, throw football, and then a lot of walking around. That's about it.
2: What's your show?
3: I just finished. It's called Invasion. It's on Apple TV. Okay. It's good. It's good.
5: You have to watch that every time you start now.
3: So. I just finished it. Uh-huh. Dude, I gotta find a better show. If y'all can recommend some, hey, I'm all ears.
4: How much are you looking forward to pitching in the playoffs?
3: It's gonna be my first time pitching in playoffs. I call it a curve mode. So my curve mode's gonna come out. I don't know. I know it's gonna be a beast, but who knows? I'm very excited for that.
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1: Welcome back. We are wrapping things up here on the network. Braves fall to the Marlins 3-0. Before we get to Walt Weiss, if you're wondering what's going on in the race for the final wild card spot, the Phillies lost to the Rays earlier today. That made their lead 1.5 games over the Diamondbacks, and those Diamondbacks just got started with the Padres in San Diego and Lars Nootbaar for the D-backs, a home run on the very first pitch of the game. Things are getting a little bit close there for that final wild card spot. Walt Weiss and the Braves, they fall, like I said, 3-0 in game one. Braves only muster one hit. Here is Walt.
2: First of all, what did you think of Ray Kerr in that opener role?
3: Yeah, I thought he did a great job. I thought him and Grant both did a nice job. He gave up one run over seven, I believe. So, yeah, both guys did great.
4: Just how important was that for them to get that feel, and then also for you to kind of understand what that game's going to feel like?
3: Yeah, I think it's good to get out there and do it. I was looking forward to seeing Ray in that role, and he did a great job.
4: Do you think that's set in stone now, that's what you'll do in the playoffs, or just was this a sort of a trial run?
3: No, it's not set in stone. Just wanted to get a look at it just in case it becomes an option. Yeah.
4: Will you go opener? Well, you said bullpen game tomorrow, so.
3: Bullpen game, Suter will start, but it'll be a bullpen game.
4: How many different guys on your staff you think could be an opener during the postseason?
3: I mean, Suter's done it before. Yeah, I think he's done it quite a bit. Obviously Ray can do it, but yeah, it's tough to say. A lot of it depends on a lot of it's matchup oriented.
5: What made Yuri so effective tonight?
3: Got a good arm, man. He threw really well. We know going in, and you know he's tough, but yeah, we couldn't do much against him.
1: That is Braves manager Walt Weiss. The Marlins have not announced a starting pitcher for tomorrow's game. You heard Walt right there. Brent Suter will get the start for the Braves. It'll be his fourth start of the season, first with the Braves. He's actually started 50 games in his career, which dates back to 2016. Ford Leadoff Show coming your way at 2:55 Eastern in the first pitch between the Braves and the Fish, 4:10 Eastern time from Lone Depot Park in Miami. For all of us here at the Braves Radio Network, and that includes Vladimir Lusson in Miami, Chad Potier and Joe Virgin behind the glass, I'm Barrett Salee. Again, your final from Miami, Marlins 3, Braves nothing.
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0: who love college basketball, who, you know, also love this country too, because he was quite a representative of the U.S. Army and representing what it means to be an American. I really looked up to Chris Pitola, and it was tough to get that news earlier this week. Shifting things. At the top of next hour, it's your opportunity to steer the ship in whatever direction you please. Whatever's on your heart, you can tell us. This is the time where you get to play programmer, because we get so many of those emails. Hey, you don't talk enough about this. You don't spend enough time talking about my team. Well, for the next hour and the next hour only, you get to call us and steer the ship. The Jimmy Buffett music will play. The margaritas will be out, or in my case, a ton of Gatorade Zero and Starburst, these sour mini Starburst bites. It's good fun. Save the phone number now, or call the phone number now. 310-840-4910. You get to steer the ship, Free for All Friday. And when we kick off Free for All Friday with your calls, there is an NFL game on Sunday that has more meaning than any other game that's going to be played. And frankly, I don't even think it's close. That game and the start of Free for All Friday next on Westwood One Sports Night.
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0: The next time a caller throws me off and I don't know what they answer, I'm just going to hit them with, I am Japanese!
1: Oh, my God.
0: Oh, what a way to put a bow on Free For All Friday, because we have a tremendous guest. This might be something you thought would be featured in Free For All Friday. Hockey? Yeah. The season starts next Tuesday. Jordan Martinook might have the best personality on the Stanley Cup champion Carolina Hurricanes. He is known as the Marty Party. He is so much fun. And he will tell us what he did with his day with the Stanley Cup and how the Cup celebration led him to DJ Pauly D's DJ booth when Marty joins us next.
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0: on the old crew neck. Great feeling. Great time of year. We're going to have a great college football Saturday. What did we learn about Indiana? Their tight win against Northwestern. 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
1: It sounds like the type of music you'd play during spooky season. It's about that time. First weekend of the fall. Indiana survived the scare against Northwestern tonight. And you are not going to want to miss what Kurt Cignetti has said in the last couple of hours in his post-game press conference. The man's box office when he is upset. So we are pulling that right now.

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1: 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Just play the game one way. You hit a ball in the gap, run. 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
7: Kiss him goodbye. The 10, the 5, touchdown, 56-yard run to daylight.
11: Turns on the Jets up the left sideline. Inside the 10, inside the 5, and a touchdown. He slides and swims through the back of the end zone in celebration.
7: Down the sideline, he could go. 25-20, he's gone. Touchdown.
6: Now, here are your hosts, Amber Theo Harris and Michael Fabiano.
12: Welcome, welcome in, everybody. It is week 3 in the National Football League. Amber Theo Harris, Michael Fabiano, glad to be helping you out this week with your fantasy teams. And I know many of you are panicking. Quarterback injuries, big names went down in week 2. And Michael Fabiano, I should have called you before the show because I had questions about my own team with this. This is a sharing circle. So what do we do if we had Jackson Dart or Caleb Williams like me, or Jaden Daniels like me on another team? What are the alternatives?
13: So the good news is that quarterback at least was a pretty deep position. If you're in a traditional one quarterback league, if you're in a super flex league, that changes things. So

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1: All right, here we go on a Saturday. We're with you for the next 5 hours. It is BetMGM Game Day. Alex Gold, Austin Huff with you here on Westwood One Sports. You guys, of course, can watch the show as well on YouTube and Twitch. All you got to do is search BetMGM tonight. You'll find our show. We got the chat opened up there. Our producer's keeping an eye on that. We appreciate the interaction there. You can always listen on the Odyssey app and, of course, the Westwood One Sports app, plus on SiriusXM channel 260. That's now channel 260, as that changed over the last couple weeks. For those of you trying to find Westwood One Sports, it's now channel 260. Austin, you're back, man. Good to have you back. I when you were gone last week, I was like, I'm trying to remember. He told me he was going to be gone, and I was like, where the hell is he at? And then I saw your Instagram feed. You were in... like, it's supposed to be the happiest place on earth, but I get the vibe that you and your wife having your kids in Disney World must have been the most exhausting thing you guys could have possibly have done for a week.
2: Yeah, anyone with two little ones knows that the happiest place on earth or most magical place on earth, whatever you want to call it, is not necessarily that when you've got two little ones. It is... don't get me wrong, a lot of fun, and it was great seeing, like, you know, a park that I grew up going to when I was younger through their eyes. But it is, you also see a lot more through their eyes, like temper tantrums and fits and long days, skipped naps, all of that. So it was a lot, but it was a lot of fun as well. So.
1: Yeah, man. Good to have you back. We'll get to the list a little bit later on this hour as well. An item or two or thing or incident that happened that is bugging us. You guys can submit your own ideas as well. We certainly, though, have a loaded college football slate we'll get to, but go ahead.
2: Well, I was going to ask you, Alex, you know, you are a Kansas City guy. Obviously, you're rocking the Royals hat for anyone watching on the stream on YouTube or Twitch right now. You can see him rocking his black Royals hat.

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11: They're still a contender in the 0-2 situation for a lot of teams. And that grouping of 0-2 teams includes the Bucks, the Commanders, the Dolphins, the Texans, the Colts, the Titans, and the Chargers. And some of this, admittedly, Austin, is based off of preseason expectation. You know, what teams did we think were going to be playoff teams, which ones weren't? For example, like, if I had to pick one team to make the postseason out of the 0-2 group, I'm not picking the Colts or the Titans or the Dolphins or the Commanders because I didn't have them in there. You know what I mean? So to begin
12: with,
11: and now they're 0-2. The trickier ones are the Bucks, given their division, the Texans, given that defense, and the Chargers still, because it's tough for people to quit them, I feel like. For me, the most likely team, even though I did not have the Texans as a playoff team preseason, I still think it's either the Texans or the Bucks, and it's because of the divisions they're in. The Texans still have a dominant defense, I believe, even though they've given up points the first 2 weeks, and the Bucks only because that division stinks. Where are you at on the 0-2 teams? Would you agree on those teams that could still make it, or are you out on all of them?
13: Yeah, there's not really a whole lot of surprises in these 0-2 teams. Maybe the Chargers, you could say, just based off of the two teams that they played to start the year. I think we all expected them to be 2-0 rather than 0-2, just based on their opponents. But they've gotten beat by two scores in both of those games. So the Chargers have looked really bad. The rest are it is kind of like, you know, commonplace. It is weird to think that after tomorrow, we could be looking at an 0-3 Texans team. I don't think that'll be the case. I think they'll get right tomorrow against the Colts. But that, I think, is probably the biggest shock on there, followed closely. I was higher on them than you were, but I think the Bucks being 0-2 is a big surprise. I thought that I expected more out of them, at least to start the year. I think the Bucks will bounce back. I think the

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0: 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Here's Mike Wickens.
1: Hanging out on a College Saturday, watching football, talking football. Where else would you rather be? I'm watching the Jeremiah Smith Show. 8 catches, 150 yards, and 3 touchdowns. It's halftime. He's done that in the first half for Ohio.

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1: And he lets it fly high and deep to right field. Chop house pound, 3-0 Braves.
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1: Ozzy hits one well to deep right field. 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
0: 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Today, it's one of the last games of the regular season as the Braves and Marlins square off with a season almost in the books. This is Atlanta Braves Baseball on the Braves Radio Network, lit by Louisiana Hot Sauce.
1: Good afternoon, everybody, and welcome into Atlanta Braves Baseball. This afternoon from Lone Depot Park in Miami, Florida, it's game two in a series of three between the Braves and the Marlins. On the mound for the Braves today, left-hander Brent Suter. He'll be opposed by right-hander Jack Ralston. Great to have you with us alongside Joe Simpson and our producer-engineer Jonathan Chadwick. Ben Ingram here with you. And Joe, these last four games, Braves have been shut out twice and two games left. And it's really interesting because, like Walt Weiss told us, you're managing to get ready for the postseason, but at the same time, you want to win a few of these things.
2: Well, you want to score. I mean, it's, the wins don't matter at this point because you've already clinched your spot in the postseason. But it'd be nice to generate a little offense. And last night, unfortunately, Yuri Perez, he was as good as anybody I've seen this year. I mean, he was pounding the zone 97-98 all night long, and he was certainly a tough guy to handle. I get it. But, yeah, let's get something going today and kind of put all that behind us.
1: Yeah, both teams are going with a bullpen game today. And while facing a bullpen, that brings along its own challenges. I can't imagine it's going to be more challenging than what you saw last night by any means.
2: There's no way that's going to happen. Again, as I said, Perez is as good as I've seen all year long. But for Atlanta, you know the reasons for that. You're just trying to get everybody some work in before the end of the season. You're not going to burn up a starting pitcher that might pitch in the postseason in the wild card competition. But for Miami, I'm not sure why they are. Unless they just want to take a look at Jack Ralston, who's going to go for them.
1: Yeah, maybe it's just an opportunity to get some guys in there and see what they look like. As far as the Braves go, like Walt told us, Brent Suter gets the start. They're thinking maybe three innings out of him. So this could be exactly what we saw the Braves do yesterday with Ray Kerr.
2: Yeah, and I'm not sure tomorrow. I think it's J.R. Richie who's supposed to go, so it won't be an opener-type setup. But at least the guys in the bullpen know that they've got to be ready today and they're going to get some work in.
1: Yeah, exactly. And that's what this becomes. And I thought it was a really good example that Walt used, saying this is like managing a spring training game where you're getting ready for what's coming. Winning spring training games doesn't necessarily matter, but you want to feel good going in, and that's where the Braves are right now, looking to score more runs and get the work in for those guys.
2: Let's hope they can score some runs today and make it a fun day. For Suter, we know how fast he works. This could be the fastest first three innings in the season.
1: Yeah, could be. Really could be. Right now, let's pause 10 seconds for station identification. This is the Atlanta Braves Radio Network. When we come back, Joe will introduce you to the starting lineups. 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

0: Alongside Joe Simpson and our producer-engineer Jonathan Chadwick, Ben Ingram here with you. 1-0 Braves into the bottom of the first inning. Marlins will send up Otto Lopez, Heriberto Hernandez, and Jacob Marcy. They'll be taking their first look at Brent Suter, 37-year-old lefty, out there for the fourth time as a starter this year, and the first time he's been doing it as a Brave. Coming over from the Angels, of course, he's ready, and the first pitch on the way. And a called strike on Otto Lopez. Here's the leather around Suter. Matt Olson at first base. Ozzy Albies is at second. Ha-Sung Kim, the shortstop, and Austin Riley's at third. 0-1 pitch. Missed a little bit low with a sinker. One ball, one strike. Mike Yastrzemski out in left field. Michael Harris patrolling center. Ronald Acuna's in right. Catcher Drake Baldwin. Pitcher Brent Suter. Lopez takes the ball outside. Two balls and a strike. Suter, 6'4", 215 pounds. Lefty from Cincinnati, Ohio, 37 years old, time called. And I was telling you in the top of the first inning about the high school that Jack Ralston went to, all the great major league players who have come from that school. 2-1 misses, 3-1. You could say the same thing about the high school that produced Brent Suter. That's Moeller High School there in Cincinnati. All the bells went there. Ken Griffey Jr., there's a ball sent foul. Barry Larkin. They've had some really good players come through there. Legendary school.
1: They've had some great football players come through there, too.
0: Suter, 6'4", 215. And the 37-year-old deals, 3-2, slapped to the right side, base hit. Otto Lopez on again. He was 1-for-3 in last night's game. He has been a hits machine this year.
1: He was named their MVP of the year today.
0: I believe that.
1: By the Baseball Writers, yeah.
0: So runner at first for Heriberto Hernandez. Suter this season, 3-2 with a 3.48 ERA through 53 appearances. As a Brave, this is his 13th appearance. First pitch to Hernandez misses. As a Brave, he's gone 2-0 with a 1.82 ERA. 1-0 Braves. Here's the 1-0 pitch. Now a pickoff to first base. Back in standing Lopez. The last time Suter started a game wasn't that long ago. He did it on August the 1st against the Brewers in his final appearance with the Angels before being traded to the Braves. 1-0 pitch over for a strike. 1-1. Pitched two shutout innings in that start. And chatting with Walt before the game, he said they'd like to get three innings out of Suter today. 3 2/3 is the deepest he's gone in any appearance this season. 1-1 is low, two balls and a strike. Lots of sinkers and changeups. He's got a four-seamer. He has a slider as well, and he works very quick. 2-1 pitch. Fly ball to deep right field. Ronald Acuna on his horse to the track, to the wall, a leap, and Ronald, I think he came down with it. He did! What a catch by Ronald Acuna as he just robbed Hernandez of a homer. A spectacular leap and grab by Ronald Acuna. What a play.
1: You won't see one better. His timing was great. He went up over the fence to bring it back. He's had some eventful things happen this ballpark, hasn't he?
0: I was about to say, in a right field where he had nightmares in his career, that one was an absolute dream of a play. Pitch inside of Jacob Marcy. And that is our Truist play of the game. 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Pickoff over to first base, and Lopez back in standing. Put that in your scorebook as an F9 and put an exclamation mark next to it. Marcy with a tapper to first and foul.
1: Mine has a star.
0: Yeah, good little star in there.
1: Yep.
0: Hang a star on it.
1: Right.
0: 1-1 on Jake Marcy. Marcy 2-for-4 in last night's game. Hit that triple in the eighth inning and scored a run. 1-1 to Marcy, left-handed batter. Sox one out to second, glove by Ozzy. Spins and throws to second for one. Back over to first, not in time. Sung Kim did a really nice job getting that to Olsen as quickly as he possibly could, but just a hair late on what could have been a double play. And two down after the 4-6 put out of Otto Lopez at second.
1: Marcy runs well, and there was just too long of a throw on the first leg of that double play, going from Ozzy to Kim. Ozzy had to go to his left quite a ways to field that ball and throw back to second.
0: Two down for Javier Sanoja. First pitch over for a called strike. Well, Sanoja's been getting on base a lot here in the final month of the season. He's hitting .366 in his last 23 games. There's a called strike. And he has a 23-game on-base streak. And his .343 average since the start of August trails only Jack Caglione across Major League Baseball. Caglione hitting .373. There's a chopper to short, charging in Kim. He's got it. Fires over to first base, and there's the third out. Well, a scoreless first inning thanks to the heroics of Ronald Acuna, who robbed.
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1: One nothing Braves into the top of the second inning. Mike Yastrzemski, Ozzie Albies, and Dominic Smith coming up in the Toyota Stolen Base Challenge inning. And there's still Jack Rawson out there for the Marlins. Right-hander gave up one run on a couple of hits in the first inning. Here's his first pitch to Mike Yastrzemski. Ball high and outside. One ball and no strikes. If the Braves steal a base here in the top of the second, our contestant Lance Pettyjohn will win $4,950 in free marathon gas cards. Comes the 1-0 pitch. Yaz takes a called strike. You can enter the Toyota Stolen Base Challenge by visiting Braves.com/Stolen Base Challenge. Now, if the Braves can't steal a base here in the second, then tomorrow on the final game of the season, that jackpot will be up to $5,000 in free marathon gas cards. Yastrzemski takes ball low and inside. 2-1.
2: And Jonathan and I are going to go down after the game and race and see who wins, and then we get to pick who gets the jackpot.
1: Oh, is that how it works?
2: Yeah.
1: I like that deal. Two balls and a strike on Mike Yastrzemski. Ralston fires, and Yaz fouls it straight back. Two balls, two strikes.
2: I wish we could do that. I think that would be just a nice way to say goodbye to the regular season.
1: I do, too. I think everybody in this ballpark would like to see that race. Marlins have action of their bullpen. Victor Vodnik is up and tossing. 2-2 to Yaz, high and outside. 3-2.
2: Jonathan, do you have a good crossover step? I said no, not really. Used to. We all used to.
1: Three, two pitch. Ball four outside.
2: All right, we got a base runner.
1: Lead off walk in the top of the second inning.
2: Come on, Yaz. Who's the contestant again, Mr. Pettyjohn?
1: Lance Pettyjohn.
2: All right. I knew some Pettyjohns in Oklahoma.
1: Well, if Lance wins the jackpot, he can drive to and from Oklahoma about 1,000 times.
2: Yeah.
1: Well, he's down at first base. Pat in the hands of Ozzie Albies. Ozzie takes a called strike right at the top of the zone. Ozzie batting 155 over his last 26 games.
2: That's not him.
1: 0-1 pitch. Takes a strike on the inside corner. Nothing in two. If he has another quiet day today, I wonder if they'd give him a blow tomorrow and let him have a couple of days.
2: Well, he's played in every game so far. Therein might lie some of the problems. Maybe getting a little fatigue.
1: 0-2, he swings and misses. It bounces away from the catcher, Ramirez, and down to second base for Yastrzemski.
2: Is that a stolen base?
1: Unfortunately not.
2: Oh. I'm trying, Lance. I would count it as a stolen base.
1: You ought to go down there and chat with the official score. Maybe get that one changed. You have a certain persuasive power with official scores, I've heard.
2: Mm-hmm. Learned it from Skip.
1: So a strikeout and a wild pitch. One down. Here's Dominic Smith. First pitch called strike. And strikeout, the second by Jack Ralston. One down in the top of the second. Braves scored a run in the first inning. Sack fly by Matt Olson drove in Michael Harris. Ralston's 0-1. And Dominic takes the ball a little bit low. Good to see Dom in there and getting some at-bats here today.
2: And he needs them. He's going to be counted on for those pinch hit appearances as needed in the postseason.
1: One ball and one strike. Righty brings it. That is hammered to deep right field. Way on back, stretching for the wall, and that is gone. A two-run homer by Dominic Smith, bringing the firepower here to South Beach. And the Braves have a 3-0 lead in the top of the second.
2: What a great feeling for Dominic Smith. He doesn't get as many at-bats here in the second half as he got in the first half, but to get a start today and launch one out of here, he's ready. Awesome.
1: Really good swing. And here comes Clayton McCullough. And that'll be it for Ralston. So the Marlins make the Pennington grass seed call to the bullpen after that home run by Dominic, his ninth of the year. RBIs 45 and 46. If you're looking for an easy upgrade for your lawn this season, go with the Pennington grass seed, the official partner of the Atlanta Braves grounds crew. Pennington grass seed, rooted in Braves country. Tell you about Victor Vodnik when we come back. 3-0 Braves in the second.
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0: It's a 4-0 lead for the Braves into the bottom of the second inning. Great to have you with us on a Saturday afternoon alongside Joe Simpson and our producer-engineer Jonathan Chadwick. Ben Ingram here with you. Folks, the original Louisiana hot sauce keeps the flavor bases loaded with three simple ingredients: peppers, vinegar, and salt, and flavor that always hits. It's exactly why the original Louisiana brand hot sauce is the official hot sauce of the Atlanta Braves. There's a called strike on Augustin Ramirez. That's Louisiana hot. Buy you some. Ramirez 1-for-3 last night. Pitch from Suter. Swung on, miss. Got a fastball by him. 0-2. The Braves with one run in the first, three in the second, including a two-run homer from Dominic Smith. Suter looking for his first strikeout. Just the outside corner with a changeup. Suter brings it. And there's strike three. Fastball got him looking. And that's our Gas South bringing the heat strikeout. Just like Brent Suter, Gas South is bringing the heat with no deposits, no hidden fees, and simple natural gas rates. Telling you about Suter growing up in Cincinnati. Very athletic family. His dad played football at Penn State and was part of their 1982 national championship team. Mr. Uri Ruiz with a check swing. He did go 0-1. His mom was a swimmer at Penn State. And then Brent himself played his college ball at Harvard. 0-1 pitch. Ruiz takes a ball outside.
1: I need to talk to him about that, about Harvard. He and I could have a very good conversation.
0: Time called by Ruiz.
1: Not sure what he studied, but we could kind of get to the basics of it.
0: I'm sure, yeah.
1: Probably philosophy.
0: One pitch. That'll be swung on and missed by Ruiz. Looking for back-to-back strikeouts. And he'll get it. Swung on and missed at a fastball. I mean, he wastes no time. He's the quickest worker around. You've heard the phrase before, he pitches like he's double parked.
1: He averages 11.5 seconds per pitch. That is the fastest in Major League Baseball.
0: I can't even think of who's close to being in second place behind him. There's a called strike on Griffin Codine.
1: How long do you think it takes for the sign to be relayed from Drake to him? For him to receive it.
0: 0-1 pitch, swung on, missed. I mean, he hits one, but it's almost like Drake's calling the pitch as Brent's going into his motion.
1: Yes. His legs is already in a leg kick when he gets the sign.
0: 0-2, misses low and inside.
1: It really looked like for a minute there that he was in his leg kick and he was shaking it off.
0: The 1-2 pitch. Codine with a bouncer foul down the first baseline. He's shaking it off with his toe as he's kicking into the plate.
1: Yeah.
0: Give me another sign quickly. 4-0 Braves, bottom of the second inning. 1-2 just missed. I'll tell you what's funny about Suter. It's just as if the more success he's having, the quicker he starts working. Faster and faster and faster. 2-2 to Codine and a fly ball to deep left center field. Harris trying to get there, racing back to the track, throws up the glove, brings it down, and then leaps into the fence to stop himself. So some really nice defense by Acuna in the first inning and Harris here in the second. It's a 1-2-3 second. We go to the top of the third, 4-0 Braves.
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Alongside Joe Simpson and our producer-engineer Jonathan Chadwick, Ben Ingram here with you under the roof at Lone Depot Park. Braves leading the Marlins 4-0. Davison De Los Santos leads off for the Marlins. He'll be followed by Jared Serna, then Otto Lopez. And a ball inside of Davison De Los Santos. First name spelled D-E-Y-V-I-S-O-N. De Los Santos swings and misses at a Suter fastball. One ball and one strike. De Los Santos, the first baseman. 1-1 pitch. He swings and misses again. Suter with two strikeouts in the game, so looking for another one right here. One, two, a soft flare out to first in foul ground. Matt Olson to his left makes the catch right at the sidewall. One down to the third inning. 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

0: Well, if you're anywhere down around Little Havana, come on by if you want to pitch today for the Marlins. They've got another guy they run out there tonight or this afternoon, Dax Fulton. Big left-hander. He's 2-0, a 3.46 ERA in 15 appearances, a strikeout per inning, but a lot of walks. 15 walks in 26 innings. He's a big one.
1: And he's already a fourth pitcher used by the Marlins in this game. It's like they're having tryouts. Here's Dominic Smith. He's homered in this game. Dominic takes a call, strike 0-1. Northside Hospital Cancer Institute, one of the nation's leading and largest cancer programs. Northside is built to beat cancer. Dax Fulton fires the 0-1 pitch. There's a ball low. We're telling you about Justin Verlander in his final game today. Like we mentioned, just an amazing scene there. His daughter greeting him at the mound, walking off the field hand-in-hand with his daughter. Well, there's a really interesting statistic to pass along to you involving the Braves. Here's the 1-1 pitch. Dominic takes the ball outside. So how about this? It was the final career appearance for Justin Verlander today. So he's made 557 career appearances, all starts. Never used as a reliever his entire career. 2-1 to Dominic is outside. Tom Glavine is the only pitcher in Major League history with more career appearances exclusively as a starter than Justin Verlander.

0: Here's the 3-1 pitch on the way from Nax Fulton. Called strike on Dominic Smith.
1: That's cool. That is really cool.
0: Clav had 682 career appearances, all as a starter.
1: Talk about going to the post.
0: Man. 3-2 pitch. And Smith with a flare to center. Coming in now, Ruiz, and makes a chest-high galloping catch. One down in the fourth inning. And I just feel like you hardly see anything like that anymore. Now, we've talked before about how the old-school way of bringing a starter to the big leagues is they go from the rotation of the minor leagues into the bullpen, work their way as a reliever for a year or two, and then go into the rotation, kind of graduate to the rotation. And I feel like we've seen that trend come back a bit in baseball. But what I'm getting at is it's so rare now where I feel like you'd get a guy who comes up to the big leagues and is exclusively a starter his entire career. There's a ball low.
1: And teams don't seem to be quite as willing to suffer through the growing pains of letting a guy continue to pitch.
0: 1-0 to Kim on a called strike.
1: Tom Glavine got his brains beat out his first year. I think he was 9-18 or something
0: like that.
1: He
0: led the league in losses.
1: Yeah. And he said he went to the offseason saying, okay, I got to figure something out. I got to do something different. And boy, did he ever.
0: 1-1 to Ha-Sung Kim. Miss low, 2 balls and a strike.
1: It's just not the patience, it doesn't seem, to let a guy work his way through problems when he first gets to the big leagues. But there's a second part to that.
0: 2-1 from Fulton. Miss low.
1: In the last decade, pitchers are not allowed to figure things out for themselves in the minor leagues. They get yanked early. They're not allowed to throw very many pitches. Heaven forbid they come anywhere close to 100 pitches.
0: 3-1 pitch. And Kim with a rocket into right center field. That's into the gap. That continues to roll. That goes to the warning track into the wall. Kim digging for second. Flies out from under his helmet. Going for third. They just now hit the cutoff man. And a stand-up triple. Ha-Sung Kim had a really good read on where he hit that ball. And he flipped it into top gear. Hair was blowing in the breeze going from second to third.
1: Boy, he was moving, wasn't he?
0: A lot of fun to watch.
1: Gives you a pretty good perspective on how fast this turf is, too. It split the gap, and it was zipping to the wall.
0: Infield is in. Braves can make it 5-0 with a base hit right here. That in the hands of Michael Harris. Left-on-left matchup versus Dax Fulton. First pitch to Harris. And a flare down the left field line. That's a fair ball. That'll drive in Kim. It rolls up against the sidewall, and by the time it's grabbed by Hernandez, hits an RBI double for Michael Harris. He's 3-for-3 in this game and now has an RBI. Braves on top 5-0 in the top of the fourth inning.
1: Two of his hits, doubles. That's his 87th RBI. A triple followed by a little bloop double right on the line down the third base side.
0: Continues to bump up that average up into the 290s. Ronald Acuna with a chopper to the left side. Harris takes off. It's clubbed at shortstop by Lopez. Throws across for the out. Well, for Harris, he saw the ball going to short as he's the runner at second, but he knows it wasn't hit all that hard. So that allowed him to take third base on the ground ball to the left side of the infield. And now two down with the runner at third base. Two down for Matt Olson. Olson takes a ball inside. 5 runs on 6 hits for the Braves. No runs, 1 hit, and 1 error for the Marlins. Olson with a sac fly to drive in a run. 1-0 to Matt. And he'll ground one out to first. Diving stop by De Los Santos from the seat of his pants. Throws terribly to first base. Over the pitcher, Fulton. And backing up the play, the catcher, Ramirez. And as the dust settles, a run scores. And it's now 6-0 Braves. De Los Santos diving to his right from the seat of his pants, trying to throw accurately to the bag. And Dax Fulton is a big, tall right-hander, but even he couldn't leap up and grab it. He's 6'7". It was too tall for him.
1: Great stop, bad throw.
0: 6-0 Braves. Now Drake Baldwin up there. And Baldwin nails it in the left field down for a base hit. The second base is holding Olson. This looks like batting practice.
1: Oh, boy, I tell you what happened right there, Ben. Hernandez in left field was lucky that ball didn't get by him all the way to the wall, because, again, it hit on that turf and was sizzling and had some spin on it and almost was able to spin it by him.
0: Here comes pitching coach Daniel Moskos. I think this is more just for Fulton to catch his breath than anything. Inning has gone fly out. Triple, double, ground out. And then Olson reached, and then Drake Baldwin does as well.
1: And they did score at an error on De Los Santos. That's two errors.
0: So they go single to get him aboard, but an E3 to score the run. That's probably the right call.
1: Wait a minute here. If it's a single and you got a runner at third, that's going to drive in the run. It wasn't like he scored because there was an overthrow.
0: True.
1: Come on now.
0: Because he's running either way.
1: Yeah. Official score is going to have to look at that again.
0: You might have to go down there.
1: Don't make me go down there.
0: I mean, that's twice. He's giving you a reason to come down there. There's a called strike on Austin Riley. Six runs, eight hits, no errors for the Braves. That ball will be fouled back by Austin Riley. How do you think you'd start that conversation? I mean, would you get aggressive right out of the chute?
1: No, I would just say, excuse me, sir. Are you the official score?
0: See, now I was hoping for a door flies open. And you say, no, you listen to me, you pipsqueak.
1: Pilgrim.
0: There's the 0-2 to Riley. Riley swings and misses for strike three. That ends the top of the fourth, but the Braves tack on two more tallies. We go to the bottom of the fourth inning, all Atlanta. 6-0 here in Miami.
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1: What a good start for Brent Suter. He went three innings, gave up a hit to the leadoff batter to start the game, but none after that. No runs, no walks, and three strikeouts. He'll make way for Dylan Dodd, who has been outstanding for the Braves, especially in the second half. And in fact, his last three outings for Dylan Dodd, he's worked three and a third innings, no walks, and six strikeouts, and hasn't even allowed a hit. I'd say he's ready.
0: Yeah, it's been great to see him come into form the way he has this season. He'll face 2, 3, and 4. By the way, the official score here in Miami, as it turns out, listens to the Braves Radio Network religiously. He changed his score on that ball put into play by Matt Olson. Hernandez takes ball low and inside. So you just give him one good threat, and he scored it your way.
1: You just got to kind of go Barney Fife on him.
0: They went single and an RBI for Matt Olson. So they wiped the air off the board. Heriberto Hernandez takes a ball high from Dylan Dodd. This will be challenged by Drake Baldwin. Both teams have their ABS challenges remaining. ABS says that is a strike. That'll be overturned. Just did graze the zone. It was Hernandez who was robbed of a home run in the first inning by Ronald Acuna. Spectacular play at the wall. Dodge 1-1. Swung on and missed at a cutter. 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

0: Dodd comes set right at the belly. And a fly ball to deep right field again. Ronald Acuna has it measured. And shy of the warning track makes the catch. Not as much drama in this one, but an out nonetheless. One down here in the fourth inning. Couple of final scores. Mets defeated the Nationals 7-1. As we look at the Saia out-of-town scoreboard, all these scores delivered to you by Saia, the official freight carrier of the Atlanta Braves. Tigers beat the Pirates 4-3. There are two other games underway right now. Dodgers have a 3-1 lead on the Giants. That game's in the bottom of the fourth inning in San Francisco. Jacob Marcy takes a high strike. This will be challenged by Marcy. ABS review out in right center field says that's a ball. It'll be overturned now, so a 1-0 count. If the Dodgers win today, that would be their 99th win of the year, so still a chance they could win 100. They'd have to win today and tomorrow. The Brewers have already won 100 games. In fact, they've won 101. They host the Cardinals tonight. Ball low and outside. Reds are leading the Blue Jays 5-1 in the top of the ninth inning in Toronto. Minnesota and Texas in a delay. Everything else is later tonight. There's the 2-0 pitch. There's a called strike.
1: Congratulations to Ellie De La Cruz of the Reds. He reached the 30-30 mark.
0: Great season. Dodds 2-1 pitch. Marcy takes a ball outside. Three balls and a strike. A lot of baseball to follow tonight and tomorrow. These division races, wild card races. I still can't get over what's happening in the American League West. There's the 3-1 pitch. Marcy pops it up. Should be playable. Austin Riley drifting towards the foul line. Makes a two-handed catch and two down in the fourth inning. By the way, the Braves have it one home run in this game. A two-run shot by Dominic Smith in the second inning. So don't forget, with that home run by Dom back in the second, you'll save $100 on sets of Goodyear and Cooper tires Monday only, plus a free alignment, a free oil change, and tire discounters. 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Two down for Javier Sanoa, and he takes a called strike. That AL West, you have the Astros and Rangers tied for first. They're both 79-81 with two games left to be played. So neither's going to finish with a winning record, but somebody's going to win the division. There's a ball high, 1-1.
1: That's why most of the prognosticators, broadcasters, etc., are talking about how, other than Tampa Bay and in some cases the Yankees, there's nobody in the American League that scares you.
0: 1-1 at a fly ball to left. Yastrzemski going to go back with some urgency. Yaz to the wall. Yaz jumps, and that is over his glove, and that's gone. He might have gotten leather on it, but he couldn't squeeze it. And the giveaway was the celebration of the fans out there and that club just beyond the wall. Yaz was falling to the ground, and those guys out there were partying like they just won the lottery. And it's a home run by Javier Sanoa, his 11th of the year. That is now a 6-1 Braves lead in the fourth inning.
1: Not a very good breaking ball there, right in the middle of the plate. Watching the replay. Oh, just out of Yaz's reach.
0: Ramirez swings and sends one foul. That might hit the roof down the left field line. 0-1 on Augustin Ramirez. 6-1 Braves. Ramirez 0-1 with a strikeout. 0-1 line drive into left down the line. Yaz over to cut it off. Ramirez hits the bag at first, makes a big turn and holds. Two out single for Ramirez will bring Ruiz up to the plate. Let me ask you this, just as a fan, for what you'd like to see, or maybe what's best for the game. Who would you like to see come out of the American League?
1: For the World Series?
0: For the World Series, yeah.
1: Oh, Tampa Bay.
0: Yeah.
1: I think they're the better team across the board.
0: Easy team to root for if you're not playing them.
1: Yeah.
0: Two down for Ruiz. Called strike on him.
1: I wasn't working that series at home against Tampa Bay. What were your thoughts on him?
0: Not that I doubted them coming in, but they made a believer out of me very quickly.
1: I tell you, this guy, Victor Mesa Jr., he got hot in Atlanta, and he hadn't cooled off.
0: Yeah, he was terrific. Oh, one missed inside. Did it catch him? I think it might have. Yep, it grazed Ruiz.
1: Well, what took Clint Vondrak so long? He's had a rough day behind the plate.
0: Well, the Braves are like, hold on, we want to look at this. It sounded like it hit something else besides the mitt. And it was Ruiz. They will not challenge this.
1: But Vondrak didn't send him to first base until he saw the batter taking all of his gear off.
0: After two quick outs for Dodd, it's gone homer, single, hit by pitch. And now Griffin Conine to the plate. Conine 0 for 1 with a fly out to center field. Conine takes the ball low and outside. Well, one thing's for certain, that American League looks pretty wide open. I mean, I'm with you, the Rays are the best team, but outside of them, pretty wide open race. 1-0 to Conine. Line shot through the left side, base hit into left field. Around third base, Ramirez. Yaz comes up holding, now lobs to third base where Kim covers. RBI single for Griffin Conine, and it's now a 6-2 game. Four straight men have reached versus Dodd. And Jeremy Hefter, Braves pitching coach, will walk to the mound to slow it all down. Runners at first and second after the RBI single. And RBI number 42 for Griffin Conine.
1: You don't like to see the lefties getting solid contact on the lefty pitchers for the Braves out of the bullpen, because as the postseason begins and you get into tight spots, and you're brought in specifically to face a left-handed hitter, you're hoping that you're able to match up well and get those outs. Conine crossed him up.
0: Yeah, those are the matchups that are supposed to go your way. You get through the jam. Doesn't turn out that way. He went two up and two down. Since then, homer, single, hit by pitch, single. Now it's Davison De Los Santos up there. Dodd kicks and deals the first pitch. There's a called strike. It was 6-0 Braves entering the bottom of the fourth inning. The Marlins showing some signs of life here in the fourth. Dodd a glance to second. 0-1 pitch fouled back here towards us, but not enough on it to get it to our booth.

0: been a lot going on in this one. We go to the top of the fifth inning. Braves have a 6-2 lead on the Marlins. It'll be Yastrzemski, Albies, and Smith for the Braves. And now for more play-by-play, here's Joe.
1: Bottom half of the order for the Braves. Thank you, Ben. Mike Yastrzemski against the lefty. Big Dax Fulton, 6'7". Check swing. He went around 0-1. Yastrzemski has walked and scored and popped up. Left-hander delivers, and a pop fly foul down the third baseline and out of play.
0: Both of these teams are swinging the bat today, man.
1: Yep. Cutting it loose. The 0-2. Bounced up there in the count 1-2. Yastrzemski 0-3 last night. Came in hitting .229 with 12 homers. I'm going to ask you a question that I've already asked you earlier this week. First, the 1-2 pitch. Swung on, driven to left center field, but not very deep. Ruiz comes racing in. He'll make the catch. One out. Okay, now we've had a few days go by where things have happened in the National League, especially this wild card deal. So who do you want to play if you're the Braves?
0: Boy, you know, I've asked people that question a lot over the last 3 or 4 days, and there is no consensus. I mean, there's no unanimous choice. You know, if you showed me blind resumes, I don't know which team is which, and I see the strengths and weaknesses and see what teams are, what they aren't.
1: 1-0 pitch to Ozzie. Outside 2-0.
0: The team I think I would choose would be the Phillies. If I didn't know anything about history or the Braves losing them in years past or any of that stuff.
1: Or any of the recent matchups.
0: Right.
1: Yeah. The 2-0 pitch to Albies. Outside 3-0.
0: I mean, because their strength is their rotation, but who from their rotation will be available to pitch games 1 and 2? If they're fighting like dogs down to the final out tomorrow, they've used Wheeler and Sanchez and all that by then.
1: Wind in the pitch. There's a strike, 3-1.
0: I mean, not to take anything away from Aaron Nola. He was really good the last time we saw him.
1: Yeah.
0: But they're not hitting the ball. Braves won 9 of 13 against them. Braves dismantled their bullpen when they faced them.
1: Hitters count. Ozzie fouls one back below us. Full count now.
0: You don't have to play in their ballpark. So, again, if I just do the blind taste test and I see all that, it has me leaning that way. I think the Padres have the better bullpen of those three teams. Cubs lineup top to bottom might be the best of the three.
1: Here's the 3-2. Ground ball down the third baseline. Fair ball backhanded by Sanoja. Long throw. Got it. What a play. Javier Sanoja, who has been anything but stellar defensively at third base in a game and a half in this series, hit a home run in the bottom half of the fourth and suddenly makes a Brooks Robinson type play down the line.
0: He had to be thinking, all right, I got some making up to do after those errors.
1: He jumped in the air and made a throw on the fly over to first. One out, two out, make it. And Dominic Smith takes ball one.
0: One more thing to throw in there for that conversation. I've said all that about those three teams. Then you'd say the hottest team right now, the Diamondbacks.
1: Right. They are. They're playing great. Dom homered earlier today. A two-run shot back in the second inning. He's also popped to center.
0: Do you have a leaning one way or the other?
1: I like what you said about if you didn't have a name above the numbers. Check swing, he went around the count. It was 2-1 on Smith. If I didn't know who they were,
0: yes.
1: Just looking at what they've done recently, I'd say no doubt, Phillies. Yeah. Phillies are the ones that are playing the worst. Not hitting. 2-1 pitch outside, 3-1. They're not hitting a lick. My understanding is that tonight they're going to start do an opener with a bullpen. And then if they've got a win tomorrow, they'll go with Zach Wheeler. They could really be strapped by the time they get in, if they get in. Strike on the inside part called, but Dom didn't like that one. It's a full count.
0: How do you think the players would answer that question? Do you think they've seen Philly so many times they'd say, I don't care what the resume is or what they're doing lately. I don't want to see that same team again.
1: That's possible. You know, that's part of it. We know what they're capable of. We all do. Two out, nobody on. 6-2 Atlanta. Smith takes ball four, but that's going to be challenged. Boy, Clint Vondrak, he's had a rough day and a lot of challenges. Here's the call. It is a strike at the bottom of the zone, and that's a strikeout, and that ends the inning. Braves go in order. We go to the bottom of the fifth, still 6-2 Braves.
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0: With the Braves leading the Marlins 6-2, we go to the bottom of the fifth inning and a new pitcher for the Braves, right-hander Victor Maderos on the mound now. Third pitcher used by Walt Weiss. Maderos 6-2, 225, and he's pitching right here in his hometown. He was born in Cuba but came to Miami at a young age. Went to high school here, played college ball here, and he's making his 30th appearance of the season.
1: His first pitch to Jared Cerna, the nine-hole hitter. Right in on his belt buckle. He had a jackknife out of the way. Ball one.
0: Maderos 5-1 with a 3.62 ERA, and he's been around 99-100 with his fastball lately.
1: Works out of the stretch, fires inside, and almost hit him again. Cerna has a little look toward his on-deck batter. Otto Lopez, like, what's going on here? 2-0 pitch. Swing and a miss. 2-1. Dylan Dodd, the roughest inning he's had in quite some time. Started with two quick outs, but he gave up three hits, hit a batter, and two runs, including a homer. Breaking ball inside. 3-1 to Cerna. Cerna's from Mexico. I played with a guy in Seattle named Paul Cerna. I wonder if they're related. Three-one delivery, pulled hard but foul. Third base side, full count. Say, fans, you ever wonder what a home run tastes like? Well, it's a little peppery, a little tangy, and a lot like the Louisiana hot sauce, official hot sauce of the Atlanta Braves. That's Louisiana Hot by your son. Payoff pitch to Cerna. Ball four. First walk issued today by Braves pitchers. If you just joined us, Brent Suter started. He was outstanding. Three innings, one hit, no runs, no walks, three strikeouts. I just gave you Dodd's numbers. Braves led 6-0. It's now 6-2, and back to the top of the order in Otto Lopez, who takes a strike. Lopez has had a fine year. Still has work to do on his defense. He's made a ton of errors. But his average coming in 304. Inside. 1-1 the count. And that's going to be challenged. A lot of ABS challenges today for Clint Vondrak. And this one is a ball by a large margin. Runner at first, nobody out. The pitch swung on, popped up. Right field, up in the rafters. Ronald waits for it to come down, and he's got it. And there's one away. Joe Ben and Jay Chad with you from Lone Depot Park in Miami. Bright sunshine outside, but roof is still closed here. Left fielder Roberto Hernandez steps in. He's 0-2. Swings and fouls one back. He had a home run cut. He was robbed of what appeared to be a home run in the first inning. And a great catch by Ronald Acuna Jr. Right in front of the sign out there that says defending home. Stretching the pitch. Fouled at the plate. 0-2. Six runs, eight hits for Atlanta. They have a home run from Dominic Smith. Two runs, four hits, and an error for the Fish. They have a home run from Sanoja. Jacob Marcy waits on deck. He's standing almost right behind home plate. That's right where Bregman got hit in the face with a foul tip the other day. Ball in the dirt.
0: Well, there's some gnarly pictures after that incident.
1: Oh, there sure were. And Bregman played yesterday. Pretty impressive. Thank goodness it didn't damage his vision. A ball and two strikes. Hernandez waits the pitch, swing and a miss. Got him with a breaking ball. Two down, and here's Marcy. Won't have far to go since he was standing right behind home plate. Suter struck out three. Dodd did not fan a batter. And that was the first strikeout right there for Medeiros. Marcy, a left-handed hitter. Instead of throw to first, runners back. Serna has not picked up a stolen base yet since he was called up from AAA. Jacksonville Jumbo Shrimp. Stretching the pitch, fastball high, ball one. There are a lot of squirrely names for minor league teams these days. Would you agree?
0: Very much so.
1: Yeah, but I love the Jumbo Shrimp. I think that's a good one. That is a real good one. 1-0 pitch, fouled back. 1-1. Marcy's the DH today. He has reached on a fielder's choice, and he's popped to Riley at third. Six to two Braves, bottom of the fifth. Runner at first, two out, the pitch. Could have challenged that one. But it's called a ball, 2-1. Runner not going. And a bunt showed by Marcy. He's done that a couple of times already in this series, but it was high, ball three. Marcy deep in the box, stands off the plate, bat parallel to the ground over his shoulder in the delivery. Little roller first base side, but that went off his foot. And Austin Riley would tell you that that's what you get when you show bunt when you're down four runs. He's trying to walk it off. Clint Bondrack giving him all the time he needs. Now Marcy bends over and adjusts his shin guard. And Marcy back in there. And now he backs out. 3-2 the count. Matt Olson backs up behind Serna as he will be off at the pitch. And here it is. Swing and a foul ball straight back. He had a good cut.
0: This is the loudest I've heard this place in years.
1: Well, they got a little wave going. Lots and lots of Braves fans. As you said earlier, the lower bowl pretty full tonight. Runner goes, payoff pitch again. Inside, he walked him. Two walks in the inning for Medeiros, or did he hit him with that pitch? He must have hit him because the ball rolled down the third baseline. And even though Serna ran all the way around to third, he's going to have to go back to second. So Dylan Dodd hit a batter. He gave up a homer and two runs, and now Medeiros, in a tune-up for the postseason, has walked two.
0: Looks like he got him right in the knee. The right kneecap.
1: That was a very painful at-bat for Marcy. Here's Sanoa, who homered his last time up, takes ball one. Six to two Braves, two on, two out. The 1-0 to Sanoa. A strike call. Sanoja, 2-for-4 last night. He has worn the Braves out this year. He came in 9-for-27, a .333 average, and now has two homers against him. Sends a ground ball up the middle, but Ozzie's playing over near the bag. He's got it, and he'll throw him out, and that'll end the inning and the threat. No runs, 2 walks, 2 left. I'll make it 1 walk and 1 hit batter.
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0: Joe Ben and J-Chad with you as we go to the sixth inning of play. This game started off like gangbusters, and now it's kind of halted to a slow crawl. Waiting on the first base umpire, James Jean, to come back on the field, and there he is. Ha-Sung Kim will lead it off for Atlanta in the Georgia Lottery home run jackpot inning, and he takes a strike. And Dax Fulton, the left-hander, still out there. Joseph Sizemore of Leesburg, Georgia, you're our contestant here on the next to the last day of the season. Hard hit ball lined and caught. Serna, the second baseman, playing way up the middle, backhanded that and robbed Kim of a base hit. He had tripled his last time up.
1: This is the third inning for Dax Fulton, big 6'7" lefty. Funny story about Fulton. You mentioned he's from Oklahoma and pitched at OU. Big boy.
0: He fires to Harris a strike. Man, Michael's 3-for-3 today. And let's have another challenge. Go ahead, Ben.
1: See what this challenge tells us right quick.
0: It is a strike.
1: Dax Fulton's dad, Chad, played some baseball and loved playing ball with his son. But by the time he was in the eighth grade, he wouldn't play catch with his son anymore. Said his pitches were moving too much.
0: The 0-1 is in there, a strike, 0-2.
1: So his dad was getting all beat up, and he was playing elite travel ball. And his dad quickly realized, we got something here. I mean, this kid can sling it, and here he is in the big leagues.
0: Bet there have been a lot of dads like that. The 0-2 swung on, fouled at the plate, and up into the catcher and umpire. Michael's still alive. He has doubled and scored. He has singled. He has doubled and driven in a run and scored again. What a day. 3-for-3. Ronald Acuna Jr. waits on deck. 6-2 Braves. The pitch down and in. 1-2 the count.
1: Michael's got his average up to .294 this great day today.
0: Attaway had a really good year. Really good. The 1-2 pitch from the big left-hander. Swing and a miss. Struck him out. Two down for Ronald, who has reached on an error and grounded out twice, 0-for-3. Third strikeout for Fulton, and Clayton McCullough, the manager, is going to the mound, and he's going to make yet another Pennington grass seed call of the bullpen. Looking for an easy upgrade for your lawn this season? We'll go with Pennington grass seed, the official partner of the Atlanta Braves grounds crew. Pennington grass seed, rooted in Braves country. We'll tell you who's coming in right after this on the Braves Rate.
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0: 6-2 Atlanta, bottom of the sixth inning. Augustine Ramirez, the catcher, the leadoff for the Fish. Victor Medeiros delivers, and it's bounced foul, third base side. Fans, Napa is a proud partner of your Atlanta Braves with America's largest network of parts and care. Napa has all the bases covered when it comes to your ride. Yes, they do. The 0-1. Strike two called. Ramirez not sure about that one. Joe Ben and Jay Chad with you from Lone Depot Park in Little Havana, Miami. 0-2 pitch, foul back, heads up. Just below us. Still 0-2. Ramirez has struck out and singled. Scored a run. And the 0-2 stopped his swing on a pitch up and in. And it's 1-2. J.R. Ritchie scheduled to pitch the final game of the regular season tomorrow for Atlanta. And he'll be opposed by Jansen Junk. First pitch at 3:10 Eastern Time. Every game in baseball starts at 3 o'clock or a little after tomorrow. Fastball way inside. 2-2. I got to say, Ben, I watched Medeiros warming up. He was all over the place before this inning started.
1: Yeah, it's been the case since he's come in, too. Walked a batter, hit a batter.
0: Stretching the pitch, grounded weakly towards second. Ozzie has it. Flips to first in time. One out.
1: He's going to be an interesting study in the postseason because he's got the stuff to be as good as he wants to be. Command can be an issue, as we've seen a little bit here in this game. And when it comes to a postseason situation, you know he has the stuff to be dominant. I mean, he can be 99-100 with his fastball, and certainly that'll play. But is he throwing it for strikes? Is he getting swings and misses?
0: Stuart Ruiz swings and misses, 0-1.
1: So you got some good options when it comes to guys coming out of the bullpen who can throw really hard, and he's one of them. You show that they have their best command when called upon.
0: The 0-1 pitch, swing and a miss, 0-2. There's another aspect for Victor, too. And that's when you get all that adrenaline flowing and the excitement and the pressure of postseason, you got to kind of keep things under control, too.
1: And he's a high-energy guy to begin with.
0: Very much so. Ahead of Ruiz, 0-2. And he fires. Breaking ball struck him out on three pitches. Let's pause for station identification. This is the Braves Radio Network.

Braves got a run in the first, three in the second, two in the fourth, haven't scored since. Marlins got their two runs in the fourth. Conine sends one in the air to center field. Not very deep. Michael Harris is under it, and he's got it. And that'll end the inning, and a good 1-2-3 inning from Medeiros there. Good sign.

0: Matt Olson will lead off for the Braves as we go to the seventh. Braves up 6-2. And to take you the rest of the way in the penultimate game of the 2026 season, here's Ben Ingram.
1: Ben, you're flashy and fancy today, man. I can't wait to see you tomorrow.
0: Got a good night's rest.
1: Matt Olson takes ball load outside, 1-0. Olson with two RBIs today. RBI single and a sack fly. Waiting on the 1-0 pitch from the right-hander Blaylock. Olson takes ball high outside. You know, something that we've been talking about the last 24 hours, and it falls in line with something that we mentioned on the last homestand. We were talking about Howie Rose as he's retiring from behind the microphone with the Mets for so many years. Here's the 2-0 pitch. Matt Olson sends one foul. First-class send-off by the Mariners for your pal and mine, Rick Riz. Just tremendous. Rick is retiring after, 41 years?
0: Correct.
1: 41 years as a broadcaster for the Mariners. Here's the 2-1 pitch. Olson swings and misses. And they tweeted a lovely tribute video where they had hundreds and hundreds and hundreds of fans call and basically leave a voicemail for Rick. And they edited it all down to, you know, some of the best messages and played it all for him through a radio. And he got to sit there and listen to all the goodbyes and well wishes. 2-2 pitch swung on a miss by Matt Olson for strike three. And, of course, he was tearing up listening to it. We pretty much were just watching it. And I just want to tip my cap to the Mariners for the first-class send-off that they have had for Rick Riz, who's been a titan in this industry for 41 years.
0: And their catcher, Cal Raleigh, had a chest protector made specifically for this weekend with pictures of Rick on it.
1: There's a ball low. And from what I understand, wearing it in a game.
0: Wore it in a game. And I think that's really cool that he went to that trouble.
1: Yeah, that's really unique. And then they're going to frame it up and give that to Rick. A game-worn chest protector with his likeness on it. 1-0 to Baldwin. A little bit low and inside. Two balls, no strikes.
0: Rick taught me a lot. I mean, he was with Dave Niehaus, who's a Hall of Famer. Major League Baseball Hall of Famer. When I broke in, I couldn't have had two better guys kind of teach me the ropes.
1: Man, I bet you guys had a blast. Baldwin with a bouncer to second base, a diving

0: Backhand stop by Serna. Pops up, throws over. Another great play. Serna into a dive there and quickly got up off the dirt to make the throw over. Two down here in the seventh inning.
1: Well, he's made a believer out of me. He can pick it. You know, but you mentioned Howie. You mentioned Rick. You got Mike Kruko.
0: Mm-hmm.
1: Buck Martinez. Tommy Hutton right here with the Marlins. All hanging it up this year.
0: Man, we're losing some good ones. Don't you go getting any ideas now. We fouled back. 0-1 on Austin Riley. In between innings, it'll be the seventh inning stretch brought to you by the Warrior Alliance. The Warrior Alliance is stepping up to the plate to help warriors navigate to success after military service. Visit thewarrioralliance.org to learn more. 6-2 Braves, top of the seventh. 0-1 swung on and missed by Riley. Went down and away with a sweeper.
1: He's fanned three times today. He's up over 200 punch-outs for the year.
0: Digs back in, down 0-2. Right-hander Blaylock delivers to the plate. Riley takes a ball high. Sweeper just missed. One ball, two strikes. Robert Suarez is tossing in the Braves' bullpen right now. 1-2, hard hit ball, but right to the shortstop, Otto Lopez. Takes it on a hop, throws to first base. And Blaylock conducts a 1-2-3 top of the seventh. So suddenly the Braves' bats have gone cold. They haven't had a base runner since the fourth inning. We go to the bottom of the seventh in Miami, 6-2 Braves.
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0: We go to the bottom of the seventh inning in a very interesting relief appearance by Robert Suarez. In that, everybody wants to see how he's feeling. He pitched a good inning, gave up a run against the Reds the other day, but the ball was flying out of his hands, and here's his second outing.
1: First pitch to De Los Santos, line drive to a leaping Ha-Sung Kim. He brings it down at shortstop. Had just enough of a leap to bring it down as he was spring-loaded out there at shortstop. One down in the seventh inning. The average baseball game has nine innings. That means nine chances to put the original Louisiana hot sauce on your favorite ballpark eats. They're all tastier with the official hot sauce of the Atlanta Braves. That's Louisiana Hot. Buy you some. One down in the seventh for Jared Cerna. Called strike on Cerna. We've learned a lot about his glove and his defensive abilities in this series. Cerna 0 for 1 with a strikeout and a walk in this game. Right-handed batter fouls one back, nothing in two.
0: 96 on the first pitch to Cerna, 98 on that one.
1: That fastball is coming out really hot for Suarez. Having him back to form for the postseason is such a big gain for the Braves. 0-2 to Cerna. And he'll loop one to shallow center. Sprinting in Harris now slows. Jogs to it. Two down.
0: Here's what makes him so valuable is the lead, because he's another bridge to get to Iglesias at the end of the game. But you need the lead.
1: Yes.
0: Got to score some runs.
1: Like we mentioned, those games we have an eye on for the scoreboard not taking place till later. Phillies and Rays. And then likewise the Diamondbacks and Padres. Otto Lopez with a soft tapper halfway to the mound. Suarez has it. Fires to first and safe at first base now is the runner Lopez. That skipped to Matt Olson. He was able to stick it, but on a bang-bang play, they say safe. That'll be an infield single for Otto Lopez, who's 2 for 4.
0: That was a tough one to call, and the Braves are going to challenge it. I mean, the ball and the runner got there at the same time, and it was a low, hard throw to Matt to pick it, but he got it.
1: What are you seeing on that replay?
0: Not a thing. Ooh, maybe they got him.
1: Not a great throw by Suarez, but the good news is you've got a great defensive first baseman in Matt Olson. Matt able to pick that, which is not easy at all. I mean, that was a Suarez fastball in the dirt. Watching the replay on the video board, yeah, I got him out.
0: Yeah. It was a very difficult call from where James Jean was positioned.
1: This should be a 1-3 put out to end the bottom of the seventh inning. That's a great pick by Olson.
0: It was a missile thrown over there by Suarez.
1: Now let's hear from Todd Titchener. Stay safe. What? Now, what did they see?
2: What?
1: Did they say his foot came off the bag or something? Because he caught that ball before Lopez's foot hit the bag. There's no doubt about that part.
0: My goodness. I thought that was a no-brainer.
1: Yeah, that's a head-scratcher. Here comes Edberto Hernandez. Two down, runner at first. And Suarez back at it. First pitch swinging down the left field line and a fair ball hooking into the corner. Playing the carom out there and seeing it go by him now, Yastrzemski. Around third base, Lopez will score. Digging for third base, Hernandez. Throw to third base is late, and it's an RBI triple. Well, Yaz was darting to the corner to try to get there, and he was ready to play the carom, but it took a ricochet off the wall that he wasn't expecting and went by him. And he went scrambling back the other direction after it ricocheted off the corner. And once it shot by him, they're off to the races. It's now a 6-3 game.
0: When you do that, Ben, when you go into those corners to try to play the carom, you can't be running full blast. He was really going in there hard and...
1: First pitch misses to Jacob Arce.
0: And couldn't change directions when it did fool him. you kind of have to gather yourself a little bit, like a hockey goalie, and be ready for it to come off in any direction.
1: One ball and no strikes, and the pitch on the way to Marcy. And a fly ball to right field. Ronald Acuna to his right. Ronald will be cut off by Harris. Harris makes the catch, and fortunately they don't collide out there. Ronald had to jump out of his way, but that's out number three. So the call that we thought would be overturned at first base was not, that an RBI triple drives it.
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0: So glad you could join us. Getting late in this one. We go to the top of the eighth inning. It's a 6-3 lead for the Braves. Mike Yastrzemski leads off. First, the right-hander Blaylock at the top of the eighth inning. And Yaz takes the ball low. One ball and no strikes. Alongside Joe Simpson and our producer-engineer Jonathan Chadwick, Ben Ingram here with you for game number 161 of the regular season. Final game of the season tomorrow. That'll be a 3:10 Eastern first pitch, 2:10 Central. 1-0 on the way to Yastrzemski. Slider a little bit off the plate. Two balls, no strikes. J.R. Ritchie will get the ball for the Braves tomorrow. And he'll be opposed by Jansen Junk. Matchup of righties in the final game of the regular season here in Miami tomorrow afternoon. 2-0 to Yastrzemski. And Yaz sends one foul on the right field line. Should the Braves hold on and win this game, that would be a rubber game tomorrow. Then for the Braves after the game, fly home. Off day Monday. And then the postseason starts Tuesday. That'll be game one of the wild card series. Don't know who we're playing yet. Here's the 2-1 pitch. Ball low and inside. Three balls and a strike. But that'll be in focus about this time tomorrow, we hope. Meanwhile, the Braves looking for their first base runner since the fourth inning. 10 in a row sat down by Marlin pitchers. Blaylock's 3-1 pitch. There's a little floater into shallow center. Back goes Lopez. Makes the catch. Otto Lopez covering a lot of ground and makes the catch in shallow center. 11 in a row sat down by Marlin pitchers. Meanwhile, for the Marlins, no matter what happens today or tomorrow, they're going to finish in third place in the National League East this season. Ozzie Albies takes a strike on the inside corner. They can't finish with a winning record. But if they were to come back and win today and win tomorrow, they'd finish 81-81. Braves take just one game down here. The Marlins will finish with a losing season. 0-1 to Ozzie Albies. Ball low and inside. Swinging it from the left side, 1-1 pitch. He swings and tips it into the mid of the catcher, Augustin Ramirez. The Angels play tonight in Seattle. If they win just one of their final two games, they will avoid losing 100 games and still be the only team in Major League Baseball without a 100-loss season in franchise history. Ground ball to the right side, backhanded at first base by De Los Santos. Underhand feed to the bag, and Blaylock is there, two down. Got one team that's lost 100 or more. That's the Rockies. They're sitting on 103 losses. They're in Chicago tonight facing the White Sox. Meanwhile, the White Sox duking it out with the Guardians. They're in the American League Central. They're separated by one game. Guardians have a one-game lead on the White Sox. I'm pretty sure the White Sox have the tiebreaker.
1: They do.
0: Over Cleveland. Okay. Ball low to Dominic Smith.
2: Are we a little concerned about Ozzie?
0: Yes, very much so.
2: You mentioned that 150 average or something like that over his last 26 games. He's 0 for 4 today with a couple of punch-outs.
0: 1-0 pitch is low. Yeah, he is hitting just over 150 in his last 26 games, 27 counting today.
2: Yeah. It's not so much, I mean, if I could recall... Man, he's hitting in tough luck. He's hitting line drives. He's hitting sharp ground balls. But I haven't seen signs of that. A lot of pop-ups.
0: 2-0 misses to Dominic Smith. 3-0.
2: Average dropping below 240 today for the year.
0: Called strike on Smith. Well, and that's why we were curious, could he get tomorrow off, have 2 days, then be in there for game one of the postseason? But he's played in every game. Maybe it's a situation where he starts the game, gets a handful of at-bats, and then comes out of the game. I don't know. Here's the 3-1. Miss low, and there's ball four. So Dominic Smith with a walk, and that's the first time the Braves have had a base runner since the fourth inning.
2: Well, if you don't put Ozzie in the lineup, you're going to have a wrestling match. He and Walt would have to see who's going to win the wrestling match, because Ozzie wants to play every day, and he's played every game so far.
0: We've seen him DH a handful of times, but either way, he's been in the lineup.
2: Yep.
0: Two down for Ha-Sung Kim and a call strike. And I kind of thought one of these games you might see Olsen DH and Dominic Smith play first. And who knows, you could still see that tomorrow. You could do that with Ronald Acuna, DHing him. I'd imagine one of those guys would be the DH tomorrow. Here's the 0-1 pitch. Ball low it outside. But like Walt told you after clinching, he wants to go full throttle. He says it's so hard to flip the switch back on if you take it easy. And he wants to continue to ride this thing through the end and try to go into the postseason as hot as possible. Kim takes a called strike, 1-2.
2: Well, Walt said that everything would remain the same through Saturday. That Sunday there you might see some changes, he said. We'll see.
0: Two balls and a strike on Ha-Sung Kim. Blaylock strides. Kim fouls one off. Yeah, I think that's definitely the case. I mean, you could see Brewer Hicklin in right field. You could see Kyle Farmer start the game tomorrow.
2: I'd love to see that.
0: I would, too. Two balls, two strikes, two outs. 6-3 Braves in the eighth. Kim fouls it off. That lands in the upper deck. There's not a fan in sight up there. And that ball will sit there all winter.
2: Or it could be fouled off right here below us and land in the vicinity of this water bottle that's been sitting here for about 4 years.
0: Here comes a 1-2 pitch. Check swing fouled off. If we snuck up there to the upper deck where it's closed off, and we taped a $20 bill to the back of a chair, and then went to find it next year when we come back, it'd probably still be there.
2: It'd be, you know, plus interest. It'd be a little...
0: be 27 bucks we could grab up there.
2: Yeah.
0: Kim takes a called third strike. He thought it was high. And this will be challenged by Kim, but the Braves are out of challenges.
2: Oh.
0: No more ABS challenges. He was tapping his helmet as if to say, do you not see me? And Clint Bondrick says, you're out. No more challenges. We go to the bottom of the eighth inning, 6-3 Braves.
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5: 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And the accounts and descriptions of this game may not be disseminated without the express written consent of the Atlanta Braves.

0: Dylan Lee on the pitch for the Braves. He will be the fifth of the day, used by Walt Weiss.
1: First pitch to Sanoha is a ball high.
0: Dylan's had a good year. He's been a little bit off his last few outings, but a chance here to get back on track.
1: 1-0 pitch and a fly ball sent foul into the seats along the right side.
0: 6-1 with a 3.14 ERA over 70 appearances this year. Better than a strikeout per inning pitch and a 1.97 average against him. Outstanding.
1: He's on the mound with a 3-run lead. Line shot through the right side. Base hit by Sanoha. His second hit of the game, a single in the right field. Leadoff man aboard for the Marlins. Braves leading 6-3. We're in the bottom of the eighth. No winner in the Yanmar strikeout the side inning, but if Dylan Lee had struck out the side here in the bottom of the eighth, our contestant, Philip Waters, would have been the winner of a brand new Yanmar ZTR. Enter all season long. And when I say all season long, I mean tonight, because the season ends tomorrow. Go to Braves.com/Yanmar for your chance to win a Yanmar ZTR. Ground ball to short, backhanded by Kim. Slings it to second for one. Ozzie to first, double play. Nicely done. That double play came with multiple challenges, the first of which Kim going to his right, having to throw across his body and delivered a really good throw to second base, and Ozzie with a good turn. Matt Olson able to pick that throw over at first base and two down after the leadoff walk.
0: We've had some good names the last couple of days. We had Waters and Petty John today. We had Spencer Johnson yesterday.
1: Spencer Johnson's been my favorite. There's a ball to Ruiz. Also, when you enter, you're entered for a grand prize tractor drawing at the end of the season, so I'm guessing that's coming up soon. Yanmar built together, back longer. Philip Waters, thank you for playing. There's a called strike. 1-1 on Ruiz. Dylan Lee drives and fires. Swung on, miss. Good slider.
0: Say, Jonathan, what inning do you want to work play-by-play tomorrow? Fifth or sixth inning? You want one of mine? You want one of my innings tomorrow?
1: You can have one of mine, too. That's the 1-2 pitch. Missed outside 2-2. He said he's good. That's not an acceptable answer.
0: No, he's grinning like a monkey back there, like, oh, yeah, I forgot.
1: He's doing a half inning tomorrow.
0: Yes, he is.
1: We're going to bring him down here and put him by the microphone. I mean, tradition's tradition. There's a ball outside. Game 162. We didn't get to it last year. I don't know why we didn't get to it last year. Game 162. He's worked a half inning play-by-play. 3-2, that's tipped in the mitt of Drake Baldwin for a called third strike. So Dylan Lee faces the minimum. We go to the ninth, 6-3 Braves.
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0: Into the top of the ninth inning, Braves with a 6-3 lead here in Miami. Hey, good thing we got this baseball game here today. I don't think either one of us want to talk about football today.
1: No, we're not. We're moving right on in here to the ninth.
0: And fitting that front.
1: 6-3 at left top.
0: Michael Harris swings and misses the first pitch from Blaylock.
1: If you just joined us, I'll recap the whole thing for you.
0: Braves haven't had a hit since the fourth inning. They had eight in the first four innings of the game. The one to Harris swung on, missed. In fact, they've only had one base runner since the fourth inning. That was the walk to Smith last inning.
1: This guy Blaylock's had a good curveball.
0: Michael Harris with a chance at a four-hit game. He's gone 3-for-4. A little tapper foul right there at the plate. So Michael here on game 161 has a 293 average. Career best 297. I believe that was his rookie season. Down nothing and two. Here it comes. And there's a looper into right center down for a base hit. A four-hit day for Michael Harris. That's his fourth four-hit game of the season. And it's his second four-hit game this month. He had one against the Phillies on September 12th. The other two came back in May. And he's now 4-for-5 in this game.
1: Kind of looks good in that leadoff spot, doesn't he?
0: He might stick with that come Tuesday, depending on the matchup you get. Ronald Acuna, the batter. On top, 6-3. Ronald takes a ball high. One ball and no strikes. In the bottom of the ninth, the Marlins will have 7-8-9 coming up. That's Conine, De Los Santos, and Serna. Iglesias is currently warming in the Braves' bullpen. It's been a bullpen game for the Braves today. 1-0 to Acuna, fouled back. Braves have used Suter. Three really good innings out of Suter. Dodd, also Medeiros, Suarez, Lee. Should be Iglesias on to finish it off. Marlins have also used a bullpen game. Ralston, Vodnik, Gibson, Fulton, and Blaylock. 1-1 to Acuna. Called strike. Ronald wanted a challenge, then it dawned on him. Oh, yeah, we were out of challenges an inning ago. Marlins have both of their challenges remaining. One, two to Acuna, and a called third strike. Splitter got him. Right on the inside corner. One down in the ninth inning. That brings Matt Olson up to the plate. Been a two RBI day for Matt Olson. And he's certainly in consideration for the Home Depot player of the game. So is Michael Harris with a four-hit day with an RBI and two runs scored. Likewise, Dominic Smith. Dominic with that two-run homer. Matt Olson takes a called strike.
1: Brent Suter.
0: Yes.
1: I think if Brent Suter didn't go to Harvard, he'd probably be a lock. I've got Yale ties.
0: The 0-1 pitch on the way to Matt Olson. Olson with a fly ball to deep left field. That sends back Hernandez to the warning track. Waits on it to come down, makes the squeeze. Two down of the ninth inning. Yeah, Yale got a little bit too much of your money to choose Harvard, I'm guessing.
1: No doubt about that.
0: Two down, top of the ninth. In the hands of Drake Baldwin, who's gone 2-for-4, still looking for his 25th home run of the season. Harris takes his lead at first base. And a ball high and outside, 1-0.

0: Pick off to first. Harris back in with a dive. One ball and no strikes on Drake Baldwin. J.R. Ritchie versus Jansen Junk, our pitching matchup tomorrow for game 162. No pitch. Baldwin takes ball low and outside. And then we're wheels up after that. And hopefully the next time we come down to Florida, maybe it'd be to play the Rays in the World Series.
1: What are you wearing tomorrow? Are you?
0: Probably some clothes.
1: Okay. Makes all of us happy.
0: You got to see what's clean and what's left in the suitcase. Baldwin strikes it hard to deep center field, to the wall, and that's out of here. That's his 25th home run. And the Braves have an 8-3 lead as he tattooed that thing over the center field wall. He has joined that list we were talking about earlier of other great catchers in Braves franchise history with 25 or more homers in a season. Javi Lopez, Del Crandall, Joe Torre, Ozzie Virgil, Oral Williams, and Drake Baldwin.
1: He got one of those curveballs and golfed it out of here. It's not easy to hit one out of here to center field. And he did. Good for him.
0: He's had some big games against the Marlins in his career. Check swing fouled off by Austin Riley. Go back to last season when Drake won the Rookie of the Year. He's made a habit out of tormenting the Marlins. 0-1 to Riley, fouled back into the screen. Is there something specific you wanted me to wear tomorrow, by the way?
1: No, I was just curious.
0: Okay.
1: I don't want us to look like twins.
0: Here's the 0-2 pitch. Riley takes the ball outside.
1: Jonathan's a much better dresser than the two of us anyway.
0: Without a doubt. Riley with a fly ball to right field. Tracking Griffin Conine, waiting on that to descend down into his glove. He's got it. That ends the top of the ninth, but two more runs for the Braves. A two-run homer by Drake Baldwin. His 25th of the year. We go to the bottom of the ninth inning, 8-3 Braves.
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1: It's now 8 and it's no longer a save opportunity, but Raisel Iglesias was up. He's hot. Going to come in the game and finish it. And for that reason, too, Ben, I feel like today is the ideal day for him to get his last outing in. He's going to have a couple of days rest anyway before Tuesday. So no matter what the score was going to be, I have a feeling he would have pitched today anyway instead of tomorrow.
0: Yeah, and I think you could say that about a handful of these guys. Certainly for Suarez, Medeiros, and Lee, and Dodd. That'll be swung on and missed. So they're able to get that final day of work and then have 2 days off before you got to get in there and get after it on Tuesday.
1: Right.
0: 0-1 pitch. Conine takes a ball low. Deshaun Kearsey Jr. is taken over in right field. There's the 1-1 to Conine. And a liner in the right center. That bounces across the turf in right center. Backhanded by Michael Harris. Sends it in. Leadoff single for Griffin Conine. Kearsey, another guy you'd expect to get a start tomorrow, too. Just empty the bench and let some guys start who haven't started in a long time, or in some cases, since they've been up.
1: I think so.
0: Called strike on Davison De Los Santos.
1: One year with L.A., we had clinched the division in San Francisco.
0: 0-1 pitch. In the air to center. Michael Harris on the other end makes a shoulder-eye catch.
1: So the next day, Reggie Smith got a rest. I got to start in right field. And it was one of the foggiest things you've ever seen, Ben.
0: Really?
1: Yeah. They actually had to come out and have one of the coaches hit some fungo fly balls to see if we could see them.
0: In the middle of the game?
1: In the middle of the game, because the fog had rolled in over Candlestick Park and just like batting in the attic, you know, for
0: yes.
1: Insulation.
0: Jared Cerna takes the ball high. Now, I've never seen that before.
1: That had to happen so we could determine if we could see the ball. We couldn't see the ball once it went in the air, and they said, oh, well, we're going to play on anyway.
0: There's a 1-0 to Cerna. Cerna with a fly ball to left. Mike Yastrzemski trots in a bit, stops, makes the catch, two down. Well, if they have to come out with a fungo tomorrow to see if the outfielders can see the ball, we got a big problem.
1: Yeah, we do.
0: Two down for Otto Lopez. Braves in command, 8-3 in the bottom of the ninth inning. Be a rubber game tomorrow. Iglesias brings it. There's a ball low.
1: One of my favorite images of this ballpark was one time when we started the season with the roof open and it started raining and they couldn't get the roof closed in time and it was dripping on the owner, Jeffrey Loria, just pouring on him.
0: 1-0 is low.
1: And you could read his lips. We do have a roof, don't we?
0: There have been some pretty funny gaffes in this ballpark. That's one of them. 2-0 pitch, chopper to third. Riley has it. He slings it across the diamond and the Braves win. They've evened up this series. 161 games in the books, one left to be played tomorrow, and then it's off into the postseason for the Braves. They overpower the Marlins in this one with two homers. Braves score 8 runs, and they win it by a final score of 8-3. For the Marlins in the ninth, no runs, one hit, no errors, one left. Final score, Braves 8, Marlins 3. Back with the totals after this.
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0: All right, Braves win this one, 8-3 over the Marlins. One game left in the regular season. That'll be tomorrow afternoon. Braves and Marlins right here at Lone Depot Park. Our Braves Radio Network coverage will begin at 1:55 Eastern with a Ford leadoff show. And then Joe and I have the first pitch at 3:10 Eastern, 2:10 Central. Matchup of righties. J.R. Richie gets the ball for the Braves. He's 1-4 with a 4.79 ERA. Jansen Junk gets the ball for the Marlins. He's 6-9 with a 4.31 ERA. So for our guys back in studio, Joe Virgin and Lucas Cochevar. Also for Joe Simpson and our producer-engineer, Jonathan Chadwick, I'm Ben Ingram saying so long and good evening from Lone Depot Park in Miami, Florida. Final score, Braves 8, Marlins 3. Stay tuned for the Hyundai postgame show starting right now with Barrett Salee.
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1: Welcome inside the Truist Studios here in the Battery Atlanta. Barrett Salee recapping Game 2, Braves 8-3 winners over the Miami Marlins. You'll hear from Walt Weiss a little bit later in the show. We've been looking for early runs, and we got them today. One in the first and three in the second. Those have been elusive for this Braves team, but it was nice to see that come in game 161. We'll also have an injury update. But before we get to the highlights, let's pause 10 seconds for station identification on the Atlanta Braves Radio Network. Let's get to those highlights. The Braves didn't get a runner into scoring position at all last night. Right out of the gate, they got that with a leadoff double by Michael Harris II. After a ground out from Ronald Acuna Jr. got him to third, Matt Olson stands in looking to get the Braves on the board.
0: 1-0 pitch, and he pops it up towards shallow left, going back Sanohan Lopez, coming in Hernandez. The catch is made, tagging from third base Harris. Here's the throw. It's late, and it's 1-0 Braves.
1: Bottom of the first, and the Marlins are looking to get that one right back. Otto Lopez singles to open up the game. Heriberto Hernandez is next in the box, and Ronald Acuna Jr. flashes a little leather.
0: 2-1 pitch. Fly ball to deep right field. Ronald Acuna on his horse to the track, to the wall, a leap, and Ronald, I think he came down with it. He did! What a catch by Ronald Acuna as he just robbed Hernandez of a homer. A spectacular leap and grab by Ronald Acuna. What a play.
1: Top of the second, and the Braves are looking for more. Yaz on second after a walk and a wild pitch. Dominic Smith stands in looking to put up a crooked number.
0: One ball and one strike. Righty brings it. That is hammered to deep right field. Way on back, stretching for the wall, and that is gone. A two-run homer by Dominic Smith, bringing the firepower here to South Beach. And the Braves have a 3-0 lead in the top of the second.
1: 402 feet and 105 miles per hour off the bat of Dom. That's his first home run since August 1st. That was it for Jack Ralston. Victor Vodnik comes in and promptly gives up a walk to Ha-Sung Kim and a single to Michael Harris II. That sends Ronald Acuna Jr. to the plate looking to add on.
0: 1-2 to ground ball to third base. Smothered by Sanohan. Bobbled now. Rolling away from him. Kim around third. He'll come home and score. Advancing to third base, Michael Harris. And Sanoha, who committed an error last night, could only just look up into the rooftop of this stadium here in frustration, wondering what just happened there.
1: Top of the fourth, same score. Dax Fulton in for the Fish. After Ha-Sung Kim triples, Michael Harris II stands in looking to extend the lead.
0: First pitch to Harris. And a flare down the left field line. That's a fair ball. That'll drive in Kim. and rolls up against the sidewall, and by the time it's grabbed by Hernandez, hits an RBI double for Michael Harris. He's 3 for 3 in this game and now has an RBI. Braves on top 5-0 in the top of the fourth inning.
1: Harris moves to third on a ground out by Ronald Acuna Jr. That sends Matt Olson to the plate looking for more.
0: 1-0 to Matt, and he'll ground one out to first. Diving stop by De Los Santos from the seat of his pants. Throws terribly to first base. Over the pitcher, Fulton. And backing up the play, the catcher, Ramirez. And as the dust settles, a run scores. And it's now 6-0 Braves.
1: Bottom of the fourth, and the Marlins still looking to crack the scoreboard. Nobody on, two down. Javier Sanoja at the plate against Dylan Dodd.
0: 1-1 at a fly ball to left. Yastrzemski going to go back with some urgency. Yaz to the wall. Yaz jumps, and that is over his glove, and that's gone. And it's a home run by Javier Sanoja, his 11th of the year. That is now a 6-1 Braves lead in the fourth inning.
1: Only 383 feet. Yaz almost had it. After Agustin Ramirez single.

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1: Welcome back. We are rolling along here on the Hyundai Postgame Show. Braves 8-3 winners over the Miami Marlins in Game 2, the game 161 overall. Man, what a game it was for Michael Harris II. 4-for-5, 3 runs, an RBI. It's actually his fourth four-hit game this season, second this month. Here is Money Mike.
2: Yeah, I feel like every team should roll into the playoffs with confidence. And no matter who you're playing, you have to have a plan and just go out there and try to execute it and do little things, because in the playoffs, everything is more under a microscope. And just got to make sure you execute a lot better.
3: Are you aware that you're now just one hit behind Chandler Simpson on the season?
2: Oh, my gosh. No, I am now, though. I told him I was going to catch up to him. Dang.
3: So he should be concerned.
2: Yeah, he should be worried.
1: That's amazing. That is awesome. That was Michael Harris II. We went with an opener for the second straight day, a lefty opener, and today it was Brent Suter. He went 3 innings, gave up 1 hit, no earned runs, didn't walk anybody, and struck out 3. Here is Suter.
4: Well, Brent, how comfortable do you feel like in that role?
5: Yeah, it's part of my job that I've been doing for a while now. I get a couple openings kind of every year. So when they told me last night, I was just stick with the same routine as kind of any normal day and just pretend like the phone's ringing before the first inning and get going. So, yeah, it was good to know that, you know, last night, get the heads up and prepare accordingly. But really nothing changes too much. I'm just trying to set the tone, throw strikes. Some great defensive plays behind me. Obviously, Cunha, Rob, that was awesome. And Harris chasing it down. The guy's doing a great job on the ground ball. So just a fun day, good win. Glad everyone's, you know, playing well and we're healthy and got one more tomorrow, and then the next season begins.
6: How important was it just to get that feel again of just being a, in case you're needed to do that here a couple times over the next few weeks?
5: Yeah, it's good. Yeah, Ray did it yesterday. He set a great tone. Tried to do the same thing today. And, yeah, we might be needed for that. Well, who knows? But, it's just good to do that in the Braves uniform, I guess. Yeah, I think I did it like 3 times with the Angels and a bunch of times over the years. But, good to get that comfortability going. Yeah, it helps for sure.
6: How about just to see Suarez back out there and doing his thing again? How big of a lift can he be here?
5: Huge. You know, it's another huge high leverage arm for us. He's done it, been there, done that with, you know, every kind of role or every kind of leverage situation you can think of. So, yeah, he's huge for us. He's going out there and attacking. It's fun to see. And he has a very gifted arm, obviously. And, so good to see him back out there. He helps us immensely.
3: You've been a professional baseball for a long time, and obviously the way bullpens are used in the postseason has evolved since your career began. Yep. Just for this generation of relief pitcher, is there more comfort than there was perhaps 10 years ago being pushed into different spots or unusual spots you haven't been in before?
5: It's a good question. I think it kind of depends on the guy. Some guys are like to know their role and all that stuff, and other guys, you know, kind of like me, probably Ray Kerr, just like multiples whenever. Maybe sometimes just one batter, but just ready whenever, wherever in the game. And low leverage, high leverage, it doesn't matter. So, I think it just depends on the guy. But certainly the game has forced relievers, you know, has evolved in the point where relievers are asked to do all kinds of different things. And I think guys have adapted overall pretty well in the game. And it's cool to see. But still love, you know, the old school part of me loves to see the Chris Sales go out there and throw up 8-9 shutty, you know, so hopefully he does that for sure. But it's definitely bullpen. It's like all hands on deck type of, like, you know, lock arm in arm in the postseason for sure.
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